All right, we're about to boogie up out of here. Once again, this is 90.9 FM WCDB Albany, WCDBFM.com, Caribbean Music and World Beat Show. Reminding everybody that coming up this Wednesday at the Empire State Plaza, the Ghostface Killah will be coming from the Wu-Tang Clan, performing at the plaza between 5 and 8:30 there on the Empire State Plaza. Something else that's coming up, it was on my radar a little while ago and it just

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Remember, this is the Capitalistic's best source for Mush Beef Radio. 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And this is Michael Irie signing off once again.

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1: Yeah, I was listening. First of all, I'm Tony Two Shoes. You may know my cousin, Vinny Three Piece over at the River. But anyway, I was just listening to this radio station, and I was wondering, you guys keep playing these Animal Collectives. You're playing this Black Middies and all these weird bands. Why can't you play something good like, Elvis or something?
0: Sorry, sir. We only specialize in underground music.
1: Yeah, but, why can't you play, Jimmy Fatone or Joey Ramone or, anything good like that? Like, why can't you just play that?
0: Sir, WCDB only plays alternative music.
1: Yeah, okay. I'm gonna go, eat some meatballs and listen to the River. But, anyway, you guys are never gonna work out.
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0: Bad morning, America. I'm DJ Dirty Water Hot Dog. And this is, well, yeah. you're listening to WCDB Albany, the only radio station in the Capital District. The vending machine didn't have what I wanted. Or no, the vending machine that had what I wanted was broken. And I'm mighty angry. But better news, this Saturday, March 1st, 2025, at the Social Justice Center, Spirit Killer, Prize, Hundreds of AU, and Take Steps are playing a show at 7. I'm going to be there. I'm taking my brother, who's going to be up from, who's coming up to visit me from the city. A grand old time. I'm going to play some light tunes for you guys. Just to start your morning, after.
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2: Hi, this is Ozzy Osbourne. For many years, you know I've had a drink problem, and I'm trying to battle that problem every single day. But one thing I don't do, I don't drive my car when I'm drinking. I get someone to drive me. Do not drink and drive. It's the stupidest thing. If you drink, just don't drive. Not only are you going to hurt yourself, you may hurt some other person, and you wouldn't want that on your conscience, would you?
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Alrighty, y'all. I've got one more song for tonight. And then that'll be it. Before I put on Contortionist by Noir, great local band. If you haven't seen them, you should, well, you should see them. I just like to remind you to eat your breakfast. All right. Because it's the morning, you know.

0: 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Speaking of Valentine's Day, WCDB Asylum Albany are hosting an anti-Valentine's Day show to cheer up some of you more lonely peeps out there and jam to some great music with Flat Wounds, The Glow, Prize, and Torpedo Lane at Albany Free School for $10 at 5 p.m. on Valentine's Day. Looks like it's going to be a great, exciting event, and I hope you see you there. Check the WCDB Instagram for more info or the website. And, yeah, I hope you like the rest of the music. And now for a quick PSA.
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Enjoy!

Good morning, Albany. It's yours truly, DH Delusions, once again. I hope you enjoyed the set tonight. It's been a true pleasure playing music for you, and all this music makes me think of the one I love the most, but this last song is particularly one that if you think of somebody when you listen to it, then you know you have somebody special. It's a great song, and I dedicate it to my Valentine. And I hope anyone listening can find someone, if they don't have one already, that they can dedicate the song to as well. Because it's a beautiful song. Anyone Else But You by the Multi Peaches.

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0: Italian buckets of glue. 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
1: 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I'm your host, DJ Dirty Hot Water Hot Dog. Bad morning, America. Tonight's show is going to be just a bunch of hardcore music from Pittsburgh, Pennsylvania. I got some close friends from there, and it's a nice city. It's Duolingo HQ is there. That's about what I know. There's a show on Friday at the Rat Den, with Kakos, Alter, and Casket. It's going to be awesome. I'm always excited to hear Casket playing. But yeah, let's get right into it after pull up the Ozzy Osbourne drunk driving PSA that I love. In the meantime, I'm buying I have to get a new phone because my old one is had the schnitzel, and ooh boy, is that it's exhausting. I spent more time doing more time doing that than doing homework. It is apologies for the delay. It's right over here.
2: Hi, this is Ozzy Osbourne. For many years, you know I've had a drink problem, and I'm trying to battle that problem every single day. But one thing I don't do, I don't drive my car when I'm drinking. I get someone to drive me. Do not drink and drive. It's the stupidest thing. If you drink, just don't drive. Not only are you going to hurt yourself, you may hurt some other person, and you wouldn't want that on your conscience, would you?
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On October 3rd, CZR and the Trans Inclusive Crime Syndicate are hosting the clown show at the Rat Den. The lineup is When We Dance, Film and Gender, Cinnabon and Eris Electric, and Mask of Love. Doors are at 7, music is at 8. Clown attire is strongly encouraged. You just heard the song The Exorcist by Possessed. Up next is Sundown by Cemetery, and a lot more gothic metal. Stay tuned and enjoy after a quick PSA.

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Up next, I have a true gothic gothic metal classic, Typo Negative. I just think it's really beautiful how most of their songs are just Peter moaning and saying how much he loves women and the dead and dead women. I'm playing a song from one of their lesser popular albums, World Coming Down, specifically the song Creepy Green Light. Enjoy.

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1: You just heard the song She-Wolf by The Vision Bleak. Up next is another song from Typo Negative's album, World's Coming Down. Everybody I Love is Dead. Enjoy! Enjoy!

You just heard the song On Lucid Wings by Ever Eve. Up next is a song by Candlemass. If you ever have the time, I think everyone should watch the music video for the song Bewitched at least once in their life. It's a real treat. I'm not playing Bewitched, but I am playing a song from the same album, Nightfall, and that song is Black Candles. Enjoy.

You just heard the song To Die in Your Arms by A Pale Horse Named Death. Up next is my second Candlemass song for the night from their Nightfall album. And that would be The Well of Souls. Enjoy.

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4: Yeah, I was listening. First of all, I'm Tony Two Shoes. You may know my cousin, Vinny Three Piece over at the River. But anyway, I was just listening to this radio station, and I was wondering, you guys keep playing these animal collectives. You're playing this Black Middies and all these weird bands. Why can't you play something good like, Elvis or something?
3: Sorry, sir. We only specialize in underground music.
4: Yeah, but, why can't you play, Jimmy Fatone or Joey Ramone or, anything good like that? Like, why can't you just play that?
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4: Yeah, okay. I'm gonna go, eat some meatballs and listen to the River, but, anyway, you guys are never gonna work out.

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Hello, Capital District. You are listening to WCDB Albany. I'm DJ Lesson 3, and I am going to be your DJ for the next hour. The song you just heard was In the Hands of America by Honeywell off their self-titled EP. Today is my final part of my summer favorites that I've been doing. I've been doing this for the last, at this point, 4 weeks. This is the fourth week of it. It's the final part of it. It's the stuff I listened to in August before I came back to UAlbany. Anyway, we're going to continue with a band that's been getting a lot of traction. I listened to them probably a week before they started getting traction, so it was kind of weird to start hearing their music pop up in like every single TikTok ever. But the band I'm playing is Her Words Kill. You've probably heard the... I can't even remember the name of the song. But you've probably heard that song somewhere with someone taking shots of milk. Anyway, the song I'm going to be playing is a different song off the EP called Watch Out Vegas. I'm a showstopper. I hope you enjoy.

Hello, Capital District. You are listening to WCDB Albany. I'm DJ Less Than Three, and the song you just heard was Cliche by The Farewell Chapter. Before that, you heard the song Cicatrice by Respire. And before that, the song is, I don't know if I'm allowed to say the first word, and I also cannot say the name of the band. Maybe I can say the H word. We're just going to say Hook with a Heart of Gold by a band called Freak Morgue. Like freak, because they're freaky. Definitely no other word replaces that in the band name. And before that, I played Watch Out Vegas, I'm a Showstopper by Her Words Kill. And then I started my set off with In the Hands of America by Honeywell. That is the more screamo hardcore section of my set. The next few songs are not going to sound anything like that. As per usual, halfway through my sets, I like to shout out a local event going on. And this one's a very special event because it is hosted by WCDB Albany, the radio station you are currently listening to. It is the Fall Show of 2025, featuring the bands Sophie's Body, Gas Leak, The Glow, and Super Ego and the Id. That's happening over at No Fun this Friday, September 19th. Doors at 7, music at 8, as per usual. Again, that is Sophie's Body, Gas Leak, The Glow, and Super Ego and the Id, all at No Fun in Troy, Friday, September 19th. Let's get back into the music. The next few tracks you're going to be hearing are on the sludgier side, on the like drone metal, long-winded, like the song I have coming up is 6 minutes, and then all of the songs after that are 9 minutes or longer. That's like really long, but I'll try to get through all of them. And I can't get through all of them if I don't start playing them now. So, up next, I have a song by The Angelic Process called We All Die Laughing. I hope you enjoy.

Hello, Capital District. You are listening to WCDB Albany. I'm DJ 3, and this has been my set for tonight. I still have one more song, and if you're looking at the time currently, if this is currently playing on the 17th of September, as I am doing this live, this may be on automation, so who knows. But I have 10 more minutes of my set, but I have one more song that I want to play for you guys. It's DSBM. If you don't know, that's Depressive Suicidal Black Metal. It's by the band Gris. I think they're French, so I think you pronounce it Gris. The song is called Etiats une forêt. I want to say is how you pronounce it, but I have no clue. Anyway, we're going to end my set off with that. Good night, everyone. This has been my show. Tune in next week, either at Tuesday from 11 to 12 in the morning, or next week at the same time on Wednesday. Good night, everybody.

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Enjoy!

What's up, Albany? I'm your host, DJ Dirty Water Hot Dog. And tonight is just a year, the year 2025 in review. Most if not all of this came out, most of this came out this year, with the exception, of course, of Paranoid. I think Ozzy Osbourne's death has impacted everyone who would be listening to this show. Really just one of the greats, and I'm not going to call him the first metal artist, but he was, I'm not going to call Black Sabbath the first metal band, but they were definitely the first. Black Sabbath was not the first album with metal music on it, and debatably, but, right, you saw that sort of rock getting heavier and heavier, but Black Sabbath was the first metal band that really played just metal. And that's important. God, I'm waffling through that. The rest of this is all of the stuff I really liked from this year. Starting off with the more punk rock stuff, we've got Six Pieds Sous Terre from French band Claim Choice. I heard them over the summer at Son of Egg, and they were amazing. After that is Back and Forth from Take Steps. They're awesome, and if you can, take the opportunity to go see them. They're a great local band. Followed by Prepare for Breakfast from Miracle Blood. I saw them at the Rat Den once, and it's the only thing I remember from that night. They're great. And then also Garden by Gasleak. They're one of my favorite. They're one of my favorite bands by one of my favorite people. So without further ado, we're going to start off with Six Pieds Sous Terre. I think it's 6 feet under in French, from Claim Choice. I hope you enjoy.

0: I'm trying to battle that problem every single day. But one thing I don't do, I don't drive my car when I'm drinking. I get someone to drive me. Do not drink and drive. It's the stupidest thing. If you drink, just don't drive. Not only are you going to hurt yourself, you may hurt some other person, and you wouldn't want that on your conscience, would you?
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2: Alrighty, everyone. Welcome back. Before you continue, I'd just like to shout out an awesome show that I'm going to be going to on Sunday, December 7th at the Albany Free School. We've got Halo Byte, Prize, Torpedo Lane, and brand new band Gratitude with their first show. Doors at 5, music at 6. I do believe there is a free dinner beforehand, but don't quote me on that. And it's going to be a blast. Those are some three local greats, and then a new band that I hope is good and probably is good because they're on that bill. Anyway, up next, we've got King of Rome from Melvins, A Taste of Blood from Balzac, Alienator from Alienator, and My Problem from Spy, again, all of which released this year, all of which is great. I was lucky enough to get to see Melvins this summer, and it was a blast. They're awesome. Anyway, and that segues right into King of Rome from the Melvins.

Alrighty, everyone. Real quick, up next is Secret from Jigsaw Youth, who came by Albany over the summer, played at Motion at the Madison. Awesome. Burning Wheel from Spirit Killer, probably the local album of the year. Certainly one of my favorites. My favorite shirts as well. Undertow from Buffalo's Selfish Act. And Scum from Buffalo's War Bond. I should really make it out. I have to make it out there sometime. Before I go to Buffalo, make the 4-hour drive to Buffalo, I have to get a car. I also have to start playing my music.

Alrighty, folks, we're getting to that last leg of our show. Up next, I'm going to play three of my favorite recent local releases. Pointless from this year, Pointless Existence off of Noir's Pointless Existence, Get the F Out from Violent Street's demo, and Illusions of Certainty from Casket. I think we're going to start with Casket, followed by Noir and Violent Street's. So yeah, I hope you all enjoy. I know I very much did when these came out. So let's get this open and in there and playing.

0: fate, or some mysterious force can put the finger on you or me for no good reason at all.
1: Alrighty, everyone. Those are my favorite local releases of the year, all of which I feel like I must put the asterisk favorite local releases beside Spirit Killer, because that's just the best one. It's amazing. I think it was in the works for a while. They've been playing the songs that were on that album for a while. Great. But these ones were rawer. They were, you know, less refined. And I feel like that's quality unto itself, you know, that you get with like a lot, especially that only helps with hardcore punk, right? And like metalcore and the associated genres. And now we've got like the big non-local releases that I really just absolutely loved. And that's War with Strangers from Dead Guy. Just like after 20 years, boom, new album, right? It's their second album, older than I am. Their third album came out in July. After that, and just like going to that one Dead Guy show with my dad, defining moment of my life. Up next is Summer Nights from Haywire, off of their EP Shirts versus Skins. These guys are just like one of the best shows I've ever been to when they played at Ophelia's back in February. Just like, I think one of, if not the best show I've ever had the privilege to attend. And finally, we've got Big Ass Truck with Big Ass Beer. I think it's a single that they released this year. And I so wish I could have made it to their show. There was a show in Brooklyn when I was back with family for the holiday recently that I could have gone to but didn't, because I was seeing my dad's side of the family. And then the day I was seeing my dad's side of the family, they come to Albany. And so there is word that they'll be back here soon. So you will see me when they come back. You will see me there when they come back. So let's get started with Dead Guy. Let's get started with War with Strangers from Dead Guy.

Yeah, well, it's already 10 o'clock in the morning. You don't drink coffee at 10 o'clock in the morning where I come from. I'll take a cold beer instead. I'll have another cold beer.

0: Alrighty, everyone. That's it for me, your host, DJ Dirty Water Hot Dog. Up next, we've got DJ Didelfo Day playing songs stuck in his head and taking requests, right?
1: Yeah.
0: And he's taking requests for the two people who aren't robots listening. After this very important message from Catholic Radio.
2: 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We're talking about God tonight. God and all his gab.
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3: Good evening. You're listening to WCDB Albany. I'm your host, DJ Dirty Water Hot Dog, and tonight we will be talking about a city called Birmingham. Now, you may be thinking to yourself, which Birmingham? Because there's two. There's one in England and there's one in Alabama. We will be playing songs from both. Up first, however, we've got Birmingham, Alabama, which I... Their stuff was the stuff from Birmingham, Alabama, was really hit or miss. But when it hit, it was somewhat hit or miss. But when it hit, and that's what you're hearing tonight. Starting off, we have "Don't Need Your Help" from No Cure. With others, "Heaven Sent" from Confusion's Prince, and "See Right Through" from Bootprint. I hope you all enjoy.

Alrighty, everyone. That last song you heard was Pride from Apprehend. I really feel like you get a lot of... When you look into, like, a scene in a smaller city like Birmingham, not smaller compared to Albany, obviously, you get, like... Let me check if... I'm going to check if it's smaller, but when you look into a smaller scene like that in Birmingham, you get a lot of the really, like... You get a lot of the really raw stuff. There's not, right? You find, look, those hidden, rough gems that, like, might not be as good on first listen, but, like, you give it another shot, and it just clicks, and it's raw, and it's weird, and it's not exactly conventional, but it works. And I feel like, especially with... I feel like the best example of that was Bootprint, where, like, I listened to their EP, to their demo, sorry, the first time through, and, like... This is all right. This is underproduced. It's all right. And then I listen to it again. I'm like, oh, this is great. This is all intentional, right? So yeah. I'd like real quick like to shout out an event going on tomorrow, Friday, February the 27th, with Low Measure, Odebo, Resin, Lady Ruby. A name I cannot read on the poster. And another name I cannot read, but that I think is Sean. Doors at 7. Music. 8 p.m. punk time. Again, at the Rat Den. Tomorrow. I'll be there. It'll be a fun show. Speaking of raw and weird and unpolished, these next few songs are actually really, really... are actually death metal, and they're really good. Or death, more death metal, I guess. Closer to that. We've got Lamb of Falsehood from Writhing Shadows, Dissonus Corporeum from Ectovoid, and Sleeper Hold from The Crimson Mask. And at least in, like, the Birmingham, Alabama portion of this set, these three... were my favorite to listen to, just because, like, I wasn't expecting, again, these to be

0: Hi, this is Ozzy Osbourne. For many years, you know, I've had a drink problem, and I'm trying to battle that problem every single day. But one thing I don't do, I don't drive my car when I'm drinking. I get someone to drive me. Do not drink and drive. It's the stupidest thing. If you drink, just don't drive. Not only are you going to hurt yourself, you may hurt some other person, and you wouldn't want that on your conscience, would you?
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2: All right, everyone, you just heard a message from the Prince of Darkness himself. Rest in peace, Ozzy Osbourne. You know what time? You know what that means? It's time we took our hop, skip, and a jump across the pond from Birmingham, Alabama, to Birmingham, England. All right, Ozzy is probably the most famous Birminghamer who does not play worldwide, who does not play soccer. Because they do have a pretty good soccer team. Fun fact, actually, Everton, the Birmingham soccer team, had several limited edition Ozzy Osbourne T-shirts because they're his favorite team. And so yeah, up next from Birmingham, England, we've got Electric Funeral from Black Sabbath, one of my favorite songs off that album. That boom, besides Paranoid and Iron Man, a lot of people. I don't know. Yeah, I really like it. When Goodbyes Ring Like Gunshots from Cauldron, Caught Up to You with the number 2 from the band Ordeal, and A Tomorrow That Never Comes from Kalief Conrad, which I hope I'm pronouncing that right. I probably am. All right, I hope you all enjoy.

0: What is up, Albany? Up next, we've got Purgatory from Upraised, Arms Race 2 from Mantlet, Kill This Nightmare from Final Form, and Black Hole Horizon from Disengagement. I've really been enjoying this set. This set was really fun to put together, just because, like, I get to research two scenes a little bit and grab all the best stuff from each of them, instead of one big scene where, like, sometimes there's a couple of songs where, like, I'm not 100% on them, but, like, is what I found and is good enough. I hope you all enjoy, because I sure know I did.
1: Feel like nothing good was ever gonna happen.
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0: Alrighty, everyone, that's it for tonight. I was DJ Dirty Water Hot Dog. Which Birmingham was better? I personally preferred Birmingham, Alabama, but that might be the real, true, red-blooded American patriotism flowing through my veins. You're listening to WCDB Albany. I hope you guys have a good night.
1: 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Enjoy!

Hello, Capital District. You are listening to WCDB Albany. I'm DJ Less Than Three, and this if you're just joining now, you're listening to my first set of fall semester. I'm very, very excited to get this going. If you just tuned in and you didn't hear me, Blue and DJ Gabe talking, this is one of four shows that are going to be happening that are breaking down all the music I listened to over the summer. The first song that I just played, 40 Hour Suit by Train Breaks Down, off their self-titled EP. It's quite good. I like it quite a bit. If you like post-hardcore and you like that kind of emo vibe mixed with Midwest emo and just all that good stuff, then you should check them out. But, yeah, that's all I got to say at the moment. I'm going to play a quick PSA, as I normally do. I mean, normally I play that first, but whatever. I'm still getting back into the swing of things. So we're going to start off with my classic. Every single time I play a PSA, I play this one specifically. Unfortunately, I can't find it at the moment. Hold on. All right, yeah. You're about to hear the Smokey the Bear Decades PSA. I hope you enjoy that. And then you're going to hear a song by In Loving Memory. Bye-bye.

0: 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And remember,
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0: Hello once again, Capital District. You are listening to WCDB Albany. I'm DJ Lesson 3. And the song you just heard, I can't really say the name of, but perfectly F-worded is what we'll say the name of by Love Lost But Not Forgotten. In fact, you heard another Love Lost But Not Forgotten song earlier in the set. Just going to go over all the insane songs I just played. First song after I played PSA was There's So Much to Say by In Loving Memory. Then I played Christ, My Leg Is Sore by Combat Wounded Veteran. Rock and Roll Phoenix by Moreru. Supine by Love Lost But Not Forgotten, the band I just mentioned you just heard. Alpine Graveyard by Geronimo Stilton, all one word. Then I played The Anticipation Is Killing Me by Me and Him Call It Us. Then I played Sometimes She Tasted Like Burnt Plastic Smells by The Sawtooth Grin. And as I mentioned previously, you heard the song perfectly F-worded by Love Lost But Not Forgotten. Because I listened to both of their album. They might maybe have another one. I don't know. Whatever. I listened to two of them over in May, which seems like so long ago, but also seems like just yesterday. But I adore both of the albums I heard. Their self-titled is a masterpiece of emo violence. It's one of the best emo violence albums I've ever heard. And their second album, their sophomore, Upon the Right, I Saw a New Misery, is an incredible mix of emo violence, metalcore, sass, and all that good stuff. But if the past bit of this set has been too much for you, well, that's unfortunate, but we're going to slow it down a little bit. I mean, not really slow down, but we're going to get a little bit calmer. We're not going to be with dissonant guitars. We're going to go and play a little bit of the band Snot. They're a little bit of hardcore, but mostly new metal. They're well revered in the new metal scene, which is not very common for new metal music. But I think they're quite good. Rest in peace. Genuinely, it's really sad that, like, I feel like they would have been a lot bigger of a band if Lynn Strait didn't pass away so young. But that's beside the point. We're going to play their self-titled track called Snot by Snot. But before we do that, I'm going to shout out a local event going on September 6th. It's Academic Excellence over at Son of Egg in the parking lot. It's going to start at 4 p.m. It's going to end at some time. It has quite a few bands playing that day, and there's going to be venting from quite a few people, and one of those organizations is going to be our very own WCDB Albany. So if you want to pop out to see us, I'd recommend it. But the bands involved are going to be, goodness, there's a lot of people on this bill. We got Curb Kisser, Catabasis, All Day Special, Pollen, Low Measure, Yawn Mower, and Intrinsic Spin. That's going to be again on September 6th over at the Son of Egg. Now we're going to continue off with Snot by Snot. I hope you enjoy.
1: 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Tell the people what you feel.
2: 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And fuck the people!

Hello, once again, Capital District. You are listening to WCDB Albany. I'm DJ Lesson 3. The song you just heard was Virus Vibrance by Vane FM. This is where the rest of the set is going to get a little bit more crazy again. But I'll go over the songs that I played since I last spoke. I played Snot by Snot. I then played Two by I Promise the World, formerly known as Cinema. Then I played Gravity by Architects, A Serpent's Touch by Knocked Loose featuring Emma Boster, and the song you just heard, Virus Vibrance by Vane FM. I don't know how much I'm going to be talking. I got a few cuts to get through, so we're just going to play the music. We're going to play an absolute banger, one of my favorite bands, the Dillinger Escape Plan, off their, debut, Calculating Infinity, 43% Burnt, which is exactly how I feel listening to the song. I hope you enjoy.

Hello once again, Capital District, and for the last time, I'm DJ Lesson 3. The song you just heard was The Fallen by Suicide Silence. Before that, you heard Haunted by A Corroded Eden by Tears of Avaro off their, I think, 2000 demo? No, 2001 demo. I'm incorrect. And then before that was 43% Burnt by the Dillinger Escape Plan. If you want to know the other tracks I played earlier into the set, you can go on to wcdbfm.com and you can view them there. You can also check my profile by hitting, you know, the DJs tab, hitting either rock or metal, and then clicking DJ Lesson 3. Anyway, I hope you all have a great night. I'm going to play my last song, which is In Dying Days by As Blood Runs Black. I hope you all have a great night.

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0: Howard Jones has always made the kind of music we needed for the times we lived in. His new album, Dialogue, is even more so. We need this kind of positivity. We need this kind of input. We need Howard Jones, and thank goodness we have him. Here on hour number one of this thing that I call Just Another Menace Sunday, hour one, we have conversations with rock and rollers of note and have them build us a musical sandwich. Two of their songs is the bread, and songs by others in between. Hour number two, we play new melodic rock and roll. When I heard that Howard Jones had recorded Dialogue and was touring, I just said, I have to finally meet this man. And we met initially over Zoom from the UK, but then here in Los Angeles, we met in person. And both have just been so exciting and so personally wonderful for me. Oh, hello there. It's Dennis the Menace. We do this live on tape from the Menace Studios in the Los Angeles Hills and bring it to you worldwide. It's a long conversation with Howard Jones. It is an amazing musical sandwich. I cannot wait to get into it with you. And I know we're going to go over the hour. So without further ado, my conversation with Howard Jones and his musical sandwich here on Just Another Menace Sunday. Would you introduce yourself, please?
1: Yes, I'm Howard Jones, musician, songwriter, Buddhist, and...
0: I do love that you managed to do the branding for the Buddhists in there, right there in the intro. I think that's very... Because, you know, the Buddhists are a very underserved band. They are.
1: Yeah, well, you know, I think usually they don't make a big deal of it.
0: They're not big on PR, I know.
1: Exactly, yeah.
0: Okay, so I normally start with younger artists with revisionist history, but I have to say that if people who are listening now are not aware of what you've done, and I could rattle off your 15 top 40, I could do the full announcer voice, your 15 top 40 singles, you know, I don't want to go there. I mean, if you want to go there, we can, but I'd rather have some fun, which is, I love blowing up genres. And again, you aren't seeing me, but I'm surrounded by about 10,000 45 RPM records, as many records in my lovely studio here. And so I like to blow up genres. And I talked to Gary Newman about this. Gary Newman and I had a blast on this because, you know, it's so easy to just go, you know, okay, he's synth pop, he's this. I'm most interested when you were, we'll get back to playing piano at 7 and all of that, but I'm more interested when you started really realizing you had something, you know, and that could be new song, that could be, people started asking you, so how, you know, Howard, what is this? What do you say?
1: I think, there's an earlier point, as you say, I started playing piano when I was 7, and so I was learning classical music, but I wasn't having a great time with the teachers. I realized that I, you know, reading music was okay, but I just wanted to play the tunes in my head. And there was a moment when I was 9, and I remember it really distinctly. It was the Eurovision Song Contest, and Sandy Shaw won for the UK, and it was a song called Puppet on a String. Mm-hmm. And I learned how to play it on piano, with left hand stuff, and harmonized it, and I thought, I can actually replicate music that I'm hearing in my head. And that was a huge moment. And then fast forward a bit then to me doing my one-man band shows that I did, you know, for about 2 or 3 years with, you know, using drum machines and you know, synthesizers and sequencers. It was very difficult to do, by the way. And I remember playing New Song for the first time in this tiny pub in a place called Lane End. And it was packed with people. And I played it for the first time, and people just went absolutely crazy. They'd never heard it before. And I thought, well, maybe this could...
0: Well, yeah, and I mean, and you originally invited a mime artist. I mean, no issue with backing vocals.
1: Yeah. No, that's right. No, yeah, we were more like a sort of alternative cabaret, to be honest, when we started, because there was Jed, you know, doing these characters, and I had TV screens on the stage as well with original video content that a friend had made for me, and Jed. I mean, it was like a sort of performance art thing, with these, you know, with me doing all the electronics and Jed doing the characters and stuff we invented. And it was like, you know, I wanted to do something different. I think that's the only way to get noticed, though, isn't it?
0: Indeed, indeed.
1: Because if you are too original, people don't get it. But in the end, it only takes one person to see that, and then you're off and running.
0: This is personal for me because a friend of mine in New York, who, of course, back then, of course, you have a crush on somebody, and you show up at her apartment in at the edge of Greenwich Village, and she has this record on. And I hold her credit for introducing me to you, because she had it on, and then seconds later, I got a promo copy of New Song, and you know what? Again, I'm surrounded by your music. But one of the things that your music has done for so many people, and myself amongst them, and I'm not kidding, I would literally I had multiple copies of the 45 of Like to Get to Know You Well. And when I was meeting somebody new, particularly, of course, somebody I wanted to have a date with, I would leave that single for them. You know, you talk a lot about your songs being positive, about challenging people with new ideas, but you have stuck to your vision.
1: Yeah, yeah.
0: And not wavered from it till this very moment.
1: Yeah, it was. I realized that right back in the beginning, that I didn't just want to write songs that were about unrequited love. And, you know, I'm not in any way criticizing that because it's been a massive thing, not only for, you know, everyone, but also for me too. But my role was to be about bringing a bit of philosophy into it, you know, because that's what I was really interested in. I'm interested in how we live our lives successfully and how we navigate the really difficult stuff that gets thrown at us on a daily basis, and nobody, not one person on the planet, can avoid that. And so I thought this is what I want to have, like, really catchy, amazing pop songs, because I love the radio so much, and I grew up listening to radio because I couldn't afford records, and I want to be on the radio, but I want to be singing about sort of, you know, philosophy and how do we do this, and, you know, throw off your mental chains and Like to Get to Know You Well, you know, to create a peaceful world and all that stuff. And I really tried to stick with that through my whole career, and I think, you know, because that's what I'm about, you know, that's who I am. So I think that's the definition of charisma, in a way, is when people get close to truly expressing who they really are, and that's a very attractive thing, and can travel. Yeah,
0: but you've also done it, to use a very Jewish New York word, you've done it without being kitschy. You've done it very pure, which is hard to do. And I'm just going to say it, you know, Everlasting Love, you're the proof of concept. When you have 45 years with Jan, and you met when you were in your single digits, you're actually preaching and speaking what's real, and in this world, I think we need it.
1: Yeah, it's very interesting that you should say about that, because, you know, and we, as you say, we've been married over 40 years. We've been together longer than that, and it can present a bit of a problem, especially for our kids. You know, my kids, who you feel that they're gonna have to live up to that. You know.
0: And, mm-hmm. Yep, yep.
1: It's sort of setting the bar pretty high. So I always say, you know, it's really worked for us, but there's many different ways that relationships can work, and sometimes, you know, there's different phases in your life, and you will be with different people. And but with me and Jan, it's like, you know, it's always been like so wonderful to have that, you know, each other, you know, especially through what I do, which is pretty crazy a lot of the time. With the touring and the being away and the intensity of writing and all that stuff. But yeah, that's right. I mean, it's been, you know, it is setting the bar a bit high for the kids. I hope they're all going to be all right.
0: You know what? But I'll tell you about that bar. My daughter is about to turn 22. And admittedly, I'm not with her mom, but I did find my life partner eventually. It took a while. But my daughter will turn to me and say, you know what, Dad? You and mom were so different. You did the right thing. And that comes back to what is love, right? Because it's not one size fits all by any stretch of the imagination.
1: Yeah, that's right. Yeah.
0: Which brings me to, this was the one, and I this was a joyous moment for me when I got in the car yesterday, and I had to buy a new car, which in this day and age you're not supposed to do that, but I found a car with a great sound system because I would have to, and I put Dialogue on, and I had a drive in Los Angeles to do a bunch of different chores, and it timed really well to the entire record, and so I turned it up as loud as one would want. This car has really good low end, you know, and I have to tell you, you know, this is not a return to form, which you're probably told by people, because you never left the form. You know, you've stuck to the form all this time. But my goodness, this really, what you've done here, never tell an artist what they've done. So I'll tell you how I feel about it, which is, you've taken very, very familiar sounds, certain synth sounds that we all know and we all love, and then you turn around and you messed with it. And, you know, and I know that this is part of a trilogy. I know that there's connection, obviously, sonically in some way, shape, or form to Transform, which I also did, and to Engage, which I listened to them too, by the way. But, you know, you had BT the last time. Who did you have for inspiration here?
1: Well, actually, BT contributed not quite so much to this record. There's a song, "Celebrate It Together," the first track, that he sent me like a seed idea, or like a beat and a couple of chords or something. So I turned that into "Celebrate," and then but the one he was most involved with was "Be the Hero." And he, you know, he sent me the beat and chord changes, and I did the rest sort of thing. So I'm hoping he will do some mixes of his own of this. But he is the busiest man ever. But thinking about this album, what I was trying to do was, I see like the 3-4 minute song, pop song, as being this like incredible burst of energy. It's all packed into those 3 or 4 minutes. So it's weeks and months of work, but it's really concentrated, like, you know, like an imploding star would be, you know, and so that when people hear it, it's just like, it almost like packs a punch. And that's what I really tried to do with this record. Because everyone wants, you know, I was locked down, I couldn't go out, I couldn't go anywhere, I couldn't tour. So all that energy went into those, into the detail, I think, of the record. And so this is what I hope for. I hope that it will have that, you know, impact on people when they hear it.
0: So, you know, my one true love, this has got classic Howard Jones synths in it.
1: Yeah. Yeah, that's what I've actually, quite a lot of people are saying that. It's like sort of, it's everything they know me for, but it just sounds like, quite contemporary.
0: Yes.
1: I'm not trying to be contemporary, though, I have to say, because I don't...
0: I love that.
1: I believe I've earned the right to just be me, you know. I mean, it reflects the things that I like that people are doing in electronic music and rediscovering about electronic music. So, you know, when you say... about familiar sounds, that's the same for me. It's sort of like, you know, a bit of craft work, you know, that you just you sounds that they made that you'd never heard before, and you think, oh wow, that's incredible, and then you take them and do something different, you know, with that, maybe, you know, evolve it in your own way. So yeah.

0: interesting about that song, because I was recovering from COVID when I was writing the lyrics to that, and so my voice wasn't really functioning particularly well. So I thought, I've got to sing in this looks a bit of a different way here. So I started singing in front of the microphone with multiple layers of very, very soft vocals, and it suddenly came out sounding like, oh wow, this is great. I don't think anybody's ever heard me sound like this before. So I'm going to run with it. So that was funny. I think that's so interesting that something that seems like it could be a massive problem to you, you can turn it into something that is really valuable. You know, and that's a kind of, you know, Buddhist thing where you're always looking for the silver lining. You're always looking for the silver lining in this difficult situation that's right in front of you.
1: Yeah, I kind of drive people crazy that way, because they're like, you wake up in the morning, you're just ready to go. And again, I my Zen is not Buddhist. It's just, it's not even a belief in God. It's just a belief in life, and that I've got to live forever. I just have too much to do in life. So I look at people who have made it to 105, and you know, someone will say, are you ever going to retire? And I say, I have way too much to do. It's never going to happen. But you're going out full band here, and I just have to say the word Kajagoogoo.
0: Yes. Yeah. Well, you know, Nick's been in my band for decades. I mean, there's been periods where he's played with lots of other, you know, very famous people. But Nick and I, you know, we go way back, and I just love having him around. He's an incredible musician and a great writer, and he's actually a brilliant artist. You know, he paints and he draws. He's and he's just one. We have a big connection because we came from the same era, and we were probably underestimated, you know, in some way, which is fine. That's fine, because it just gives you a fighting spirit to keep going. But you know, we were just, you know, viewed as the haircuts and the you know, the hot thing at the time. So we have that in common. But you know, as you said, we're still here. We're still doing it, and hopefully making some, you know, some great, great music. And I do a version of Too Shy with Nick.
1: Oh wow! I can't wait to hear that.
0: Yeah, and it's turned out really, really great. And you get to hear his great bass solo in the middle, you know. And and I get to sing it, you know. So it's just really, really good. It's got a completely sort of unique, almost like a jazz vibe.
1: What can we all do to continue breaking new ground versus looking back?
0: Well, I think it's having that intention not to be satisfied with what one may have achieved in the past. There's always more, and there's always more to learn, and there's always more to, you know, propel us going forward. I mean, you know, in terms of music, I was just talking to my wife Jan just before, you know, we started this, and we're saying, you know, artists have a window, don't they, where they get the spotlight on them, and those songs, if they get through and they get onto the radio and then they're heard, they become part of people's lives, and they become part of the culture of that time, and it is not really possible to really recreate that again or keep doing it, you know, throughout your career. Those the songs you're going to do, they're not going to get quite the same attention as those early songs, but that really shouldn't stop any artist from still trying to move forward and keep getting better at what they do. So, because who knows what will happen in the future, you know. So I'm really trying to have that attitude that it's not a waste of time doing new things. It's always good, and it's always refreshing, and it always even refreshes the past, you know, what if you have that attitude to what you're doing right now.
1: I invented a thing called a musical sandwich, and what it is

0: There's so much. I mean, it was the song that I got to play at Live Aid, and also
1: yes,
0: the chorus, right? The story about the chorus. You know, hope you find it and everything, right? I always thought of it as hope. You know, hope you find it and everything. So basically, you know, hope you, you know, achieve all the things you want to do in life. You know, through and finding it around you. And then somebody said to me, "Oh, I love that line in Hide and Seek. Hope you find it in everything." And I thought, oh my, I never ever thought of it that way. And I thought, that is like so much better than my original intention. But there it is.

0: Howard Jones from his new recording Dialogue. The Bottom Bread in his musical sandwich along with our conversation here on Just Another Menace Sunday. The track is called Who You Really Want to Be. Ingredients in the sandwich: Stevie Wonder, Love's in Need of Love Today. Double from David Bowie, Lazarus and Let's Dance. Electric Light Orchestra, Living Thing, and the top bread in the Howard Jones musical sandwich from his new recording Dialogue, Found by the Stars. If you have any questions, any thoughts, any input, any output, any throughput, any shot put, or just want to put something out there about my conversation with Howard Jones or his musical sandwich, please email me, Dennis@menaceaddict.com.
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That is from a release called The Cottage Sounds Volume 1. And I wouldn't have known anything about this if it wasn't for our friend of the radio show and in life, Kendall Jane Mead, posting pictures on Instagram. Oh, should I say this? Oh, I'm going to anyway. Of her getting her glam for the video shoot for that track by Sputnik, the band called Lone Wolf Party. Anyway, I wouldn't have known about it because I didn't check social media and no one had sent it to me yet. And yet there it is. Lone Wolf Party, Sputnik the band, opening this thing that I, Dennis the Menace, called Just Another Menace Sunday. I like that track. I like that track a lot. I might play it again. And with that, you know what I think I should do? I think I should be quiet. And I think I should hit this button. And I think I should play some more music.

That is what happens when you have a really bad breakup with both someone in your life and your management company, but your label stays around. But let's get back to the breakups. That's what happens when you have a big breakup. You go into the middle of nowhere, and you intend to spend like 200 days, and then you spend 400 days, and you make a new album that's not out yet. But nonetheless, you're Patrick Martin. We played that last week, and we decided to play it again this week because we went to a showcase where Patrick Martin worked his way through a sinus infection to play tracks from his upcoming new record for us. That song is the single, Only Good Being Young. And guess what, boys and girls? Patrick Martin will be making his way very, very soon into the Menace Studio in the Los Angeles Hills, where I stand right now for a conversation and a musical sandwich. You heard it here first, but I mean, who the heck else is going to tell you? Our friends Kiwi Jr., latest track from a new EP. They've been on our number one of the show. Great track called Photos of the Reenactment. Bob Moses, they are playing, I think, the Hollywood Bowl. I've requested tickets. Hello, Bob Moses, if you're listening out there, where are my tickets? And are you coming to have a conversation? That's called Come Back to You. I have no idea how to pronounce this name. Jordan, R-A-K-E-I, Raki, Reiki. I don't know. But it was a great track called Enemies. A remix, yes, ladies and gentlemen, a dance remix from They Might Be Giants of Get Down. And our friend, man, oh man, we haven't talked to Sandra Lurke. I can't talk, by the way. I talk to artists for part of what I do, and I can't talk. This is a problem. Maybe I should slow up. Sandra Lurke, who you can go to the menaceaddict.com interviews page thing and see the two of us standing out in the back of an alley behind Slim's in San Francisco a zillion billion years ago. Might have been his first tour of the United States for all I know. Sandra Lurke, great track called Follow the River. Just another Menace Sunday, a way too excitable Dennis the Menace. And speaking of conversations and musical sandwiches in the Menace studio, this couple, yes, they are married, called Chinese American Bear, were here just the other day, and you will be hearing our conversation very, very soon. But meanwhile...

We're going to do a third one. You know why we're going to do a third one? I'll tell you why. Because Chinese American Bear gave me, right out of their merch, a copy of the vinyl. And this track is only on the vinyl.

0: We'll go with the... We were in Santa Ana last night, so we'll go with...
1: We know what's coming.
0: Babylon Sisters by Steely Dan.
2: Wow.
0: Sorry.
3: But just think about
4: it. You keep apologising. I don't know. You feel that everyone hates the fact you like Steely Dan, but...
5: I don't hate the fact that you like them.
0: But I hate them.
5: And I'll leave it at that.
0: They're a love it or hate it band.

I was supposed to go see her last night. But unfortunately, there was this giant, massive water main break thing on Sunset Boulevard. And you don't need to know my problems. Oh, I'll tell you anyway. I spent an insane amount of time trying to get to the Viper Room in Hollywood to go see a showcase by Queen Anne. And I just couldn't get there from here. Literally here, where I am right now. But nonetheless, she's going to be here in the Menace Studio in the Los Angeles Hills. And hopefully there won't be a water main break, so that way she can get here. Baby Girl Likes to Lie, the latest single from Queen Anne. New, actually last track and single from the last dinner party, Knocking at the Sky. Our friends Dry Cleaning, who are about as dry with their humor, but as cool with their instrumentals and their monologues as can be, Secret Love. And a triple play from Chinese American Bear, who are here in the studio literally the other day and will be appearing on the radio show. All ready to rock very soon. Dance, dance, dance, no, no, yeah, yeah, and Turn Up the Radio from the latest album, and I think the debut album, technically, by Chinese American Bear. Just another Menace Sunday. Hey, you know what? There's another Dennis the Menace radio show. It's called The Menace's Attic. I play six decades of rock and roll by theme. I've done it since 2002. That's a lot of themes. That's a lot of music. That's a lot of talking. And you can go to menaceattic.com to find out more. And listen, too. I mean, you don't want to just find out. You want to listen. I want you to listen, please. Okay. This gentleman is playing festivals in the UK. He's touring in the UK. We need to get him to the US. But meanwhile, his name is Dylan John Thomas. And this is a new track. Heaven knows you're lonely. Are you? Well, maybe this will cheer you up. A song about it.

I like the press release description of Fever Dream Kills. If Gaga fronted Muse, Leave Me While I Sleep, Eller, Fast Start, and Dylan John Thomas, Heaven Knows You're Lonely. That is about it for Just Another Menace Sunday. Dennis at menaceaddict.com to reach me. We'll do it again next week. 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
1: Hi, it's Tori DeVito. 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

0: brothers and sisters. We're back. This is Catholic Radio. We're talking about God tonight. God and all his gab and all those glorious gifts he be giving to us every day. You got any questions about God, you call me. You know the number. You know the hotline number. I can see my hotline number lighting up right now. Let's take my first caller. Son, you on the air.
1: Hello?
0: Yes, son. Talk.
1: I'm on the air.
0: Yes, you are, son.
1: Okay, can I make a request? Can you play Private Plane?
0: No, son, you don't understand. This is Catholic Radio.
1: Okay, all right, that's good. Then can you play Ween?
0: No,
1: can you play something by the band Ween?
0: Son, no, this is Catholic Radio.
1: It's
0: we
1: a
0: don't,
1: cool band. It's
0: we don't,
1: Ween.
0: We don't play.
1: Can you play
0: that? No,
1: oh,
0: son,
1: cool. Can you play something by Billy Bragg? He has
0: no,
1: like a
0: son,
1: new
0: you
1: album,
0: don't understand.
1: You know?
0: Son,
1: song, sexuality,
0: no, this is Catholic.
1: You know?
0: No, we talk about God. Son. We don't have sex here on this radio station. This is Catholic Radio. There is no sex.
1: Oh, you mean this isn't WCDB?
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Good morning, Albany. Happy April and happy April Fool's Day. You just heard the Feelies with their excellent cover of the Stones classic, Paint It Black. And you are listening to Gold Sounds with DJ Diplomatic, your home for all your favorite indie and alternative of the last 50 years. I decided, with spring coming, we're seeing some color in the world again. There's some green, there's some blooming trees. I would do a colorful show today. So that first song, I guess, was decidedly not very colorful, Paint It Black. But coming up next is going to be REM off their third album, Fables of the Reconstruction, with Green Grow the Rushes. So all right here, right now, this hour, DJ Diplomatic, some more gold sounds coming for you right here on 90.9 WCDB Albany.

That was Trace Mountains, the closing track off of his album House of Confusion with Heart of Gold. As you might remember, I'm doing a bit of a color theme today, so we had a lovely little gradient on that set. Prior to Heart of Gold was Slaughter Beach Dog with Gold and Green. Before that was Beatenberg with the song Green Bird. And just prior to that, if you were tuned in, you heard REM, Green Grow the Rushes. On April 7th, that's next Tuesday at 4:30 p.m., the New York State Writers Institute will be bringing Tom Junod to campus. He is a UAlbany graduate, actually, class of 1980, and he's going to be presenting, talking, and taking questions about his new memoir, In the Days of My Youth, I Was Told What It Means to Be a Man. Should be a pretty exciting talk, and always nice to have a UAlbany graduate back on our campus. And these events are open for the public, not just UAlbany students. Coming up next on this color-themed set, it's going to be a song I've been thinking about, I've been listening to a lot, been on a big Nick Drake kick, and I decided that it wouldn't be a complete show about colors if we didn't have one of the greatest of all time. So here's Nick Drake off of his third and final album, the title track, Pink Moon, right here on 90.9 WCDB Albany.

just heard Wilco off their sophomore record, Being There. That was Red-Eyed and Blue. Just prior to that, another second album. That was Vampire Weekend off of Contra with White Sky. Before that, The National with Pink Rabbits. And antecedently, you heard Nick Drake playing Pink Moon, the title track off of his third album. Moving more in the color direction, that was another great transition, Red-Eyed and Blue, although I suppose there were no red songs before that. We just had some pink and white. But coming up next, I figured what would probably be the color that would feature most prominently in a set all about songs with colors, that would be blue. So coming up, I got Galaxy 500 on next with the great track off of their excellent second album, On Fire. It's Blue Thunder, right here on 90.9 WCDB Albany.

That was Echo and the Bunnymen, closing track off their third album, Porcupine in Bluer Skies. Just before that, you heard Bright Eyes with True Blue. Before that, Destroyer with Blue Eyes. Right before that, The Chill's Night of Chill Blue. And before that, Galaxy 500 with Blue Thunder. It was a blue way to close out the show. And I'm realizing I'm coming short on time for the long song I have to play, so I'll keep it short. But if you liked what you heard this week on Gold Sounds with DJ Diplomatic, be sure to tune back in next Wednesday at 10 a.m. for another excellent hour of indie and alternative rock. And I'll close it out. I'll let the song speak for itself. Here comes Yola Tango. Great track off of Electro Pura, Blue Line Swinger. Thanks for listening. Stay positive, stay safe, and as always, keep the dial at 90.9 WCDB Albany.

0: Good morning, Albany. 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It's a great genre, I love, and I haven't been able to play much because, honestly, most of my stuff is all pop, indie pop, so it's a little outside my scope, but I adore this genre. Like many people, I found it through the amazing guitar, the magical guitar, to be honest, of Masayoshi Takanaka, and it's a great genre filled with a lot of traditional jazz, but a lot of mostly guitar stuff. It's a great blend that I enjoy, and I hope you will too tonight. Valentine's Day is coming up, and WCDB and Asylum Albany are hosting an anti-Valentine's Day show to cheer up some of you more lonely peeps out there and jam to some great music with Flat Wounds, The Glow, Prize, and Torpedo Lane at Albany Free School for $10 at 5 p.m. Valentine's Day. Looks like a very exciting event, and I hope to see you there. Check the WCDB Instagram or website for more info. Now for a quick PSA and more great music.
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I am your host for the next hour, DJ E Sharp on The Cut Up. And I hope that you all enjoyed the wonderful weather we had yesterday, and I hope that you are making it through the much colder weather we are having today. What you just heard was The Get-Go by New Young Pony Club off their album Fantastic Playroom, which is a song that I really enjoy. That whole album, honestly, top to bottom, is really, really great. And today we have a little bit of a themed set because it is National Women's History Month, and also just a couple of days ago, four to be exact, I believe it was International Women's Day. This is going to be a little celebration of a bunch of female vocalists that I really, really like. Is this exhaustive? No, I only have a single hour here, which is unfortunate. Really quickly, I would love to shout out a local event over at No Fun in Troy. They are going to be having their karaoke night tonight at 8 p.m. Very, very cool. If you want to go and sing some songs over there, I would definitely go and check it out. Moving right along, we are going to be moving to Severed Ties by Pleasure Venom off their album Rebirth Return. This is a band I almost included on my Black Alternative Artists set that I had on the 28th of February, but didn't have time for because, again, only hour-long sets, but you know how it is. I'm going to be taking you guys right over to that, and I hope you all enjoy.

Hello, Capital District, and welcome back to The Cut Up with DJ E Sharp. What you just heard was, at the very beginning of that little section, Severed Ties by Pleasure Venom. After that was Hams in a Glass by Winona Fighter off of the single of the same name. After that was Mars the God of War by The Beths off of Jump Rope Gazers. After that, Black Soap by X-Cops off of Daggers. Then Cryptic by Pin Me Down off of the

Kitsune Mizuki like remix album of that single, because Kitsune Mizuki is like the a label that like a bunch of bands are, including Pin Me Down, and they release a bunch of remix albums of like different people coming in and remixing the songs, and that was the Cryptic specific one. And then finally was Pool by Tricot off of their album The. I really want to do a whole set of just J-Rock, and I probably will very, very soon, but I just wanted to slip one in here for my set, which is all female vocalists, given that it's National Women's History Month, and last, like, 4 days ago, it was International Women's Day. Yeah. I'm going to keep it rolling with Pop Star by Limegarden. This is a song off of their debut album, One More Thing. I hope that you all enjoy.

Hello, Capital District, and welcome back to The Cut Up. I am DJ E Sharp. What you just heard was, at the very top of the hour, Pop Star by Limegarden. After that was All the Problems by Shelf Lives. After that, Bright Side by Circadian Clock and Beethoven. After that was Hard to Kill by Bleached off their album Don't You Think You've Had Enough. And finally was Cherry Blue Intention by Special Interest off their album Endure. I've played Special Interest for you guys before back on the 28th of February. That was the showcase on Black Alternative Artists. They are such a cool band out of New Orleans, and I just love that whole album top to bottom, and the whole album sounds so like different. Each song sounds different from one another, but it's all very like cohesive. I just appreciate it a lot. Moving right along, we have Hearts Revolution with Kill Your Radio. Maybe wait until after my show, but you know, yeah, this is Kill Your Radio by Hearts Revolution off their album Ride or Die.

Hello, Capital District, one final time. I've just got one more song for you, but let me just go down what you just heard. It was Kill Your Radio by Hearts Revolution. After that was Stone Cold Summer by South Arcade off the single of the same name. And finally was You're Out by Dead Disco off of so many compilation albums, but no official digitally released single. Dead Disco has like 4 singles, and they appear on a bunch of compilation albums and nowhere else. It's really, really weird, but I do really love their music. This has been a small little spotlight on female vocalists due to it being, like, you know, National Women's History Month. But yeah, I will leave you with one final song, which is Combat Baby by Metric off of their amazing album, Old World Underground, Where Are You Now? I hope that you all enjoy.

0: This is Joe Elliott from Def Leppard for Rad. 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
2: Howdy, folks. This is DJ Don coming at you with Don's Rock Rewind. Today, folks, I'm going to be playing some tunes for y'all, as always, every Monday from 7 to 8. I'll be playing some songs from Pink Floyd, Frank Zappa, Eric Clapton, The Doors, and so many others. So, if that is something that tickles your fancy, then please stay tuned. But before we get into all that amazing, ear-blasting goodness, here is an event going on in the area. Our very own Battle of the Bands on Friday, 3/7. That is January, February, March 7th. For more information, go to nofuntroy.com. That is where the venue is located. So, please, again, Battle of the Bands. Very exciting little thing that the show, or not the show, well, yeah, the show, the WCDB, our little radio show, gets all up into, you know what I mean? Okay, I had to climb up a lot of flights of stairs to get here. I was running a little late. So here is the first song, a song that my buddy Dante played for me a little, like, yesterday or the day before. It was the day before, yeah. So I wanted to include this one on there, so shout out to Dante. I know he's not listening, but I'm just doing that just for poops and giggles. Anywho, here is Kiss from a Rose by Seal. Please enjoy.

that was. Then came The Last Days of May by Blue Oyster Cult. You're listening to WCDB Albany 90.9 FM. I am your DJ for this hour, DJ Don. Up next is a little song from Frank Zappa. This is Uncle Remus.

That was Don't Answer Me by the Alan Parsons Project. The last time I played the Alan Parsons Project, that was like a few sets ago. I don't remember exactly which one, but I played Time, which is a pretty good one. That's one of my favorites, but this one may top that one because it does sound pretty good. It's a nice little catchy tune. Up next, folks, is Captain Beefheart Captain Beefheart and his magic band, Semi-Colored or Semi-Multicolored Caucasian. That is a tongue twister and a half. So anyway, again, I'm going to try it one more time. Semi-Multicolored Caucasian by Captain Beefheart and his magic band. Please enjoy the tune.

That was Fool in the Rain by Led Zeppelin. Up next, folks, is a song from my Spotify Top Artist of the Year from Ray Charles and Billy Joel. So I snuck it in here. You see what I did? Because usually like country and all that, but this is a rock one. So look at me go. Ain't I so amazing and cool? All right. So this is Baby Grand by Billy Joel and Ray Charles. Enjoy.

0: That was Hypnotized by Fleetwood Mac. Folks, that will be the end of my set for tonight. I just want to give a quick shout out to, there was a guy in Boston, or a gal, or a whomever, was listening in and said, great show. So I really appreciate the little, you know, words of appreciation. It means a lot to me. So thank you for that. Mysterious Boston person. All right, so where can you catch me if you just tuned in? You can catch me from Monday 7 to 8 like you just did today, but that's every Monday from 7 to 8. So if you like the kind of music I played and you're like, OMG, I need to hear more of this guy's stat, I'll be on Monday from 7 to 8. So without any more yapping, I will go. I'll hand the reins over to DJ Cat. If you like the kind of music she plays, you can go ahead and tune in. If you're a listener of the station a lot, then you already know the kind of stuff she likes to play. Some alternative rocks and rolls and all that. Anyway, that's enough of me tonight. You guys have a lovely school and work and all that sort of stuff. I am now gonna hand over the reins to her. So, yeah, that's about it.
1: 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Region. 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
2: 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This is DJ Kitty Craze, and you are listening to WCDB Albany 90.9 FM. I hope everyone's having a beautiful start to their week. I definitely had a rough start, but it'll get better. I prepared a really nice set today with a mix of chill R&B and then some EDM tunes, because I'm trying to get into the EDM genre of it and hopefully get a separate EDM set by the end of the semester, which I'm really excited for. The event for today is, of course, WCDB Battle of the Bands at No Fun, March 7th. Tickets can be purchased online or at the door, so definitely check that out if that's something you're interested in. And without further ado, let's start with

0: past, so what? I'm gonna be sorry for
1: it. I was count zero. I'm a hometown hero. Green like CeeLo. These do anything for some C-notes. At what cost?
0: That Mercedes bought some free cars.
1: I know, it's worse off. Maybe my sense of reality is turned off. Who the f knows? I just make songs. Who am I to challenge how this goes?

And that was Safety Trance and Arca with El Alma Que Te Trajo. And that will be the end of my set. Thank you so much for tuning in. I hope everyone has a great rest of their week. Just got to get through it day by day. Good luck on all of your endeavors. And I'll see you next week. Goodbye.

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6: 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My name is DJ Mariposa, and welcome to the Terrarium. Happy Wednesday, everyone. I'm really glad to be here. Really pushed myself to be here. I'm not going to lie, but I'm glad that I'm here. So yeah, I hope everyone's having a fun day. You know, you're listening to WCDB Albany 90.9. Fun, exciting day for the station today. You know, a few groups of people stopped by. We all got to chill. But overall, yeah, pretty good day. So I'm going to go right into shouting out an event that is actually this Sunday. So I am excited about that, and that is Academic Excellence. It is a back-to-school music celebration, and it is going to be in the parking lot of Son of Egg here in Albany. So that's pretty cool. We'll be there as well as some other bands. So if that's something that interests you, you know, be sure to stop by. Like, it might be a fun time. So without further ado, I'll be going straight into the music. This is just, again, another set that I compiled. Overall, some pretty cool tunes. Really excited to share it with everyone today. And the first song that I will be playing is Take a Look Inside by David Shaw and Jim James.
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Good morning, Albany. My name is DJ Delusions, and you are listening to WCW Albany 90.9 FM, your home for college radio in the Capital District. This is the World Cup recap show. Sorry. This is going to be my final show for the World Cup because it is over, obviously, if you haven't noticed from yesterday. The final is yesterday, and I have four games to cover for you today. And just some general recap stuff of this World Cup, because it's been a very fun time, and I've had a great time recapping it for you here at WCDB. I hope you have enjoyed my set. I look forward to maybe doing more soccer sets in the future if you guys have liked this set. If you haven't, then I won't, but I'm not going to make you guys listen to this. Or maybe I will. Who knows? Maybe I know. I don't know. What? Okay. What? All right. Anyways. I got the last World Cup recap. But before that, I'm going to shout out the Twilight Market, which is coming back to Albany in Quackenbush Square August 8th from 5 to 9 p.m. It's a really fun event, happens a lot, fairly often, but it's a great time, there's a lot of cool vendors. I don't even shop, I don't even buy stuff half the time, I just love being in that environment with all types of cool people you get to meet and interact with. It's a great time at Quackenbush Square, Albany, August 8th, great event. I have a great time there, maybe you will too, who knows, you will if you go. Anyways, on to the recap. We got France-Spain that happened last week, shortly after, like the day after I did my show. It was a complete domination of Spain. Based on form, I predicted France to win because they were the dominant team of this tournament so far. France, their attack has been ridiculous this tournament, with Mbappe setting records, Olise setting records, Dembele doing very good as well, and there's a bit of a drop-off with Désiré Doué and Barcola, but they're still incredible players, so wasn't shocked to see them do fairly well as well. But France's game, just completely neutered by the Spain team. The Spain's offense has been shaky, and I questioned it a lot. That's why I predicted France to win. But their defense has been incredible. They go into this game with 5 clean sheets. And the goal that Belgium scored on them, I think, was their only goal they conceded all tournament. They're a very, very good defensive team. And they proved this game. They smothered Spain with their possession-based team, with Rodri and Fabian in the middle, and Dani Olmo just controlling that midfield, where Tchouaméni and Rabiot and Olise just could not do anything about it. They could not break down those midfield. And quite frankly, France's attack just couldn't get past this defense. Mbappe was in Pau Cubarsí's pocket, and Laporte was doing well, and I Simon had a decent game, Seba Cucurella and Pedro Porro had a great game, as you'll see. And in the 22nd minute, Luca Digne, who was one of the weaknesses of France, their left back and right back, their fullbacks had not been great this tournament, and Spain exploited that pretty early on, with Digne giving away a penalty after and kind of mishitting a clearance and then trying again and completely kicking Lamine Yamal and in the box, and it was given as a pen. Oyarzabal stepped up to take it and slotted away comfortably. Good finish, and France and Spain go up 1-0 after 22 minutes. And then Spain just continued dominating. This France did not get any chances. They just couldn't create anything. They had a couple pot shots from outside of the box, but they really didn't have any real big chances all match. And they really struggled to find any openings, because there just wasn't any openings in this Spain team at all. France finished the game with no big chances, and
0.31 expected goals, which is just compared to Spain's 1.63 expected goals and three big chances. That tells a lot about how well this Spain team played. And then a 58th minute, Dani Olmo and Fabian Ruiz put a little bit of, and combined with Pedro Porro and Maxence Lacroix, who came off the bench for the injured William Saliba, was caught out of position, pressing of Fabian, and almost squared Pedro Porro through on goal, and he slotted away comfortably. The right back scoring the second goal of the game to send Spain 2-0 up, and then game continued how it was going, even with some changes, like especially with Pedri coming off the bench for Spain, and Marco Llorente and Ferran Torres coming on, and just really Spain just really controlled the game, and France couldn't really cope. They brought on Desiree Doué, Manuel Koné, and Rayan Cherki off the bench, and they couldn't do anything. Manuel Koné was terrible. Which is rough, because I actually quite like him as a player. But in the end, Spain win 2-0. It's a repeat, almost a repeat of last year's Euro semifinals and the Nation League finals. And yeah, Spain go through to the final. Mbappe is knocked out of the World Cup in the knockouts for the first time. In Mbappe's two World Cups previously, he has made it to the final, won, and made it to the final and lost. And same with Didier Deschamps, the manager of France. He has not gotten to a final in his 8-year tenure. And yeah, Spain make their second ever final, the first one being when they won in 2010. On to the other semifinal, Argentina 2, England 1. It was a scrappy game. These two teams, well, Spain and England have a history, both politically I cannot remember the name of the islands, the Falklands. The Falkland Islands, which they both claim they own. The Argentinian and the English do not like each other very much, and they proved it over the field, where they just kind of fought for the first half. England had the better chances, but Diego Martinez came in big. But they would show the chances weren't that great. Both teams just kind of scrapped together some passes, and there's a lot of fouls. But going into the second half, it was a lot more free-flowing, or Argentina kind of realized that, and both teams kind of realized they had to actually, you know, score. And England got a good counterattack with Harry Kane playing Morgan Rodgers, who was playing on the right, and he was really, really beating Tagliafico on that side. Because Argentina their team hasn't much changed from 4 years ago, and their team was old then. It's only getting older. Tagliafico being 34 on the left as their left back is just a big weakness. Same with that's why they had Molina start most of the tournament, but he's been injured. And same with Montiel on the right back at 33. He's pretty old. He wasn't young 4 years ago, and he wasn't good 4 years ago. He's playing in Argentina now. It's concerning out there, their fullbacks, and they were exploited in this play where Morgan Rodgers got the beat of Tagliafico, was played through by Harry Kane, and he squared it to Anthony Gordon, who scored a 1-0 in the 55th minute. And then England did something questionable and concerning. They just sat back. They parked the bus immediately after this goal. They took Gordon off and brought on a defender. And it was just punishing for them. It was so punishing. They completed two passes in 15 minutes. They had a 15-minute spell play with, like, 1% possession. They were just letting Argentina have the ball. And it was, and went about as well as you expect for letting a team with that much talent
you know, the attacking positions had the ball. Messi was phenomenal in this match. And in the 82nd minute, after Argentina brought on a couple more rejuvenating subs, like Rodrigo De Paul coming in for Giuliano Simeone, who wasn't good, but Rodrigo De Paul came on, brought in a lot of extra quality, and it's concerning because he's been playing the MLS last year and he's been okay, but a single team just couldn't cope with him coming on, I guess. I don't know. They brought in two defenders in taking off Declan Rice, which I think was their biggest mistake of the game, and for Nico O'Reilly, and bringing Dan Byrne on for the injured Reece James, just to get some more physical presence in the air, even though they were already winning their duels in the air. Mark Gahey and John Stones was winning duels. Jed Spence, I thought in this game, was phenomenal. I thought he was great. He had a lot of good last-ditch tackles, and he played a great game. Same with Jordan Pickford. Although I'm a little biased as an Everton fan, I will always support the Jordan Pickford agenda. But then, after all of that pressure, in the 85th minute, it just came to a head where, Argentina got a corner, and all game, Argentina's been doing this play, well, all tournament really, where they have someone, have Messi take the corner, passes someone short, and he gets an extra touch, an extra, vantage, and crosses in. This time he didn't cross in, and he, played it to the top of the box to Enzo Fernandez, who was wide open for some reason. No one was at the top of the box. The only person to come out and challenge him is Jude Bellingham, and he smashed it, and he's been trying to take a long shots all game. I just don't know why they just wouldn't guard him. He was a big threat at the top of the box, and he tied it up 1-1 for Argentina, and England didn't take the hint. They did not take the hint. They didn't bring on any attacking players when they had six defenders on the field. No attacking players brought on, and you know, continues to go wrong, because when you bring on three extra defenders for a midfielder, attacker, and another defender, you don't have an attack. They didn't have any outlets. It was Morgan Rodgers and Kane up front, basically, with Bellingham behind them, and it just wasn't enough. And Tuchel just didn't see that and didn't change anything. And then, what do you know? Argentina kept building up the pressure on them again, and Messi got the best of Nico O'Reilly on the right-hand side. Good dribble past him, played it in, played in the cross with his right foot, his weak foot, and found Lautaro Martinez, who came off the bench, at the back post, who headed it in for 2-1, no one guarding him, and Lautaro Martinez isn't a tall player, he's like 5'9", when 6'6" Dan Byrne on your field, you lost a header with six defenders, no one could cover their striker, the Argentina striker. It was so questionable. Such poor defending, such poor mentality from England, who did not play like winners. Argentina, you can say everything about them, about their physicality, about their, you can say a lot about Argentina, but they play like winners. England did not play like winners in this game. And it took another couple minutes for Tuchel to bring on attackers. They brought on Ivan Toney and Marcus Rashford off the bench in the 96th minute. They left players like Bukayo Saka, Madueke, Ollie Watkins, Eberechi Eze on the bench. And it was just too little too late. They didn't even get an attack off of those players. They didn't really touch the ball. And England lost in the semifinals to Argentina yet again, because even though they haven't played in 20 years, they can... England to just have such a bad history against the Argentine, with back to the Maradona days and before, and now with Messi, and it's his first ever game against England, and he was the best player in the field. 39-year-old Messi versus the best players from the Premier League, and Argentina get punished. Thomas Tuchel, England get punished. Thomas Tuchel, the English manager, turned out to be a German spy all along, and
Yeah, no, England go out in the semifinals. Argentina make their second finals in just as many tournaments. And they play Spain. Now, before that, we got the third place game between England and France. Both teams clearly did not care enough. They did not want to play this game. I saw a lot of people saying this is the best game of the tournament because of the score line that we'll get to later and all the stuff we'll talk about. But to be clear, just because they scored a lot of goals doesn't mean it was the best game, because the best game of the tournament is still Cabo Verde, Argentina, because both teams are playing their hearts out, and it was just so many good storylines and everything going into it, and everything on the field. It was so captivating. This was a friendly game. This was a glorified friendly. Both teams did not want to be there. They were both heartbroken over losing the semifinals. They didn't want to be there, and played like they didn't want to be there. The defense, especially for France, didn't show up. The England team was also pretty rotated, with the likes of Ivan Toney and Rashford and Eze starting, Saka starting, Kwanzaa coming back. Dean Henderson was their goalkeeper, and France started Malo Gusto and Ibrahima Konate and Zaire Emery, Cherki and Thiago Hernandez, who haven't played most of the tournament. Both teams rotated pretty heavily, although France still had Mbappe and Olise, and England still had Declan Rice and Morgan Rogers. And from the get-go, it seemed like there was a couple English players who cared a little bit more. Declan Rice won the ball 3 minutes in and just kind of walked through the France defense. He didn't dribble or anything. He just kind of just walked through, and they kind of let him. And he just smashed it from outside the box because there was no pressure on him. Because the French did not care enough because they didn't want to be there. Both teams probably would have... I got a feeling both teams would have preferred just to go home and get some rest with their families for the first time in 10 months. But my bias against the third place game as a whole... England seemed like they cared a lot more in the first half, especially. Especially after the first goal. Then 18 minutes in, Ezri Konsa gets his head on a Declan Rice corner kick and send England 2-0 up. And then 37 minutes in, Rashford gets played in behind, and he messes up his 1v1, as he has done many times with Barcelona this season, but wins it back, gets the ball back, delays enough to find Bukayo Saka, who... slots it in an open goal for 3-0. For Saka's first goal of the tournament. And he only took him another 8 minutes to get another one. In the 45th minute, Eze played Saka into the half space in the middle. And he had a driven shot from the top of the box that went in the bottom corner. France defense could not care less. And they were 4-0 down at halftime, and everyone kind of expected France to win this because of how poorly England played, but they shocked a lot of people with it for this first half. I think going 4-0 up at halftime was definitely an achievement. And then France decided to wake up. They made 4 changes at halftime. I'm guessing Didier Deschamps in his last ever game as the French manager, as he was stepping down for Zinedine Zidane to take over in his stead. The French manager with a 56% win rate. He has been a great servant for them. And he's like, I don't want to go out this embarrassed by England of all teams on my last game. Subbed in 4 players. Upamecano, who came in, was very instrumental. Digne came out for Theo Hernandez. Which 4 years ago, if you told me Theo Hernandez was going to be getting benched by Luka Dean, what has his career come to? Ousmane Dembele and Barcola coming on. England brought on Ollie Watkins for Marcus Rashford, but that's pretty much it. And that was probably some pity minutes, to be honest. And after 4 subs, France clearly became the better team. Those 4 subs, they clearly cared a lot more after halftime than England. And it took only 3 minutes for Olise to find Mbappe in the box, and Mbappe to slot it in to start his stat padding this game.
and he raised the momentum heavily in France's favor with his first goal. And his first goal meant he is now tied. He tied Messi in the tournament goal scoring records, and well, he passed Messi in the goal scoring records, and tied him for the all time leading goal scorer in the World Cup. And then and then 54 minutes in, Mbappe played Barcola in, and he finished his first chance of the game to make it 4-2. And this, in that's when it really became clear after this goal that France was the team who looked more likely to win, despite being 4-0 down to half. And then another 10 minutes later, in the 66th minute, Olise adds his seventh assist of the tournament, breaking Pelé's all-time record of most assists in a tournament. And he passed it to Mbappe, who slotted another goal in, making Mbappe's 10th goal this tournament, his highest ever World Cup tally, and his 10th goal being his 22nd goal in World Cups as a whole, which is the new record for most World Cups most World Cup goals by any player. He is the all-time record holder, which is crazy because before this tournament, it was Miroslav Klose with 16. Now it's Mbappe with 22 and Messi with 21 as the top two. Klose still in third. Big gap after this tournament, which maybe a little bit because of the expanded format, so it's a little bit skewed. It's not as like even, but it's fun. It's fun to keep these records. You can't really compare the game over time, but anyways, it is a little cheap in my opinion that the third place game, which is a glorified friendly that neither team really cares about, contributes to the stat padding, but what can you do? It's a game that they're going to play. Might as well count the stats for it. And after this third goal, 4-3, England kind of like, Thomas Tuchel finally got off his butt and was like, maybe I should actually do something about this game, and subbed on a couple of more of the starting players like Bellingham and Elliot Anderson, and got the team to actually like calm the game down and settle it. And in the 87th minute, Jed Spence wins a penalty off of Malo Gusto, and Saka steps up to finish his hat trick, and he does with a driven shot in the bottom corner. And Saka's first World Cup hat trick, second career hat trick, and he didn't play the semifinal. I know he wasn't fit for the entirety of this tournament, but not having a player of that caliber not play at all in the semifinal is just one of the bigger mistakes Thomas Tuchel's made in his not very long time as England manager. And this, for most people, put the game beyond doubt.

It only took an... But then 2 minutes later, Bellingham took that a little personally, kind of wanted to end this game, and just took it on himself, driving through the entire France defense, single-handedly dribbling them, just through sheer force of will and skill, and scoring a wonderful goal to make it 6-4, and that's how the game would end. A crazy game. Not the game of the tournament that some people are saying it was, in my opinion, where a lot of people were like, oh, this is a real final, it's the best game. Both teams' defense, even the second half, just could not care less. A 10-goal game with no defending is fun. Is very fun. All the goals are pretty fun. But it wasn't the best quality game from, like, a technical standpoint, like, a tactical standpoint ever. And it was very fun. England won third place this tournament. They don't really... I doubt they're going to take that much bragging rights, but this is their third highest ever finish, I think. So, you know what? Good for them. And Deschamps goes home, ending his France career with a loss, but making two finals and a semifinal is never something to laugh at. He has been a wonderful servant for the French. Now, on to the final. Argentina-Spain. This game, I have a lot less to say about what happened on the field than off, because this game was just kind of poor quality. Lamine Yamal had two early chances, but couldn't finish off either of them. They're half chances at best, but still. And Argentina kind of fouled. They were there for a fight more than a game. They knew they were the worst team, both as a team and on paper. So they just wanted to make this game as difficult for France as possible. And they kind of just avoided. They didn't have a... Argentina didn't have a single shot in the first 90 minutes. Not a shot on target, not a good chance, a shot. And that's real bad. That's not the performance that wins you the World Cup. And Spain weren't great. They weren't as good as they were against France, but they stopped Argentina from getting any chances. Rodri especially was a very good marshal in midfield, as he's been all tournament. But neither team could really make clear chances, although Diego Martinez, the goalkeeper for Argentina, did make, I think it was 11 saves during the course of this match. None of them particularly, like, impressive saves, but, you know, 11 saves in a World Cup final is still incredible. And it's a shame he had to deal with this, the performance of the other 10 Argentinian players, including Messi, who is still probably the second best player on this team for this game, but he was kind of muted by, Rodri and, Laporte in that part of the midfield, and he, didn't have the best game. He wasn't able to do much, wasn't able to create much. But he was still better than the rest of Argentina, who just were poor. Argentina couldn't do much. Julian Alvarez was non-existent. De Paul was non-existent. McAllister and Lucas Gonzalez weren't good. No one in Argentina had stand-up performance besides for Emi Martinez. And Spain suffocated them. They didn't, but Spain also, more importantly, didn't create chances themselves. They couldn't make many big chances. Or didn't really score many big chances, also, at least that. Alex Baena and Oyarzabal didn't have anything. Dani Olmo didn't really have any big chances. Yamal, despite being fairly good, wasn't great. Didn't have the greatest chances in the world either. And Spain would be stumped into going to extra time. Which I'm sure they were fine with, because they have a lot better bench. They have a much better bench than Argentina has been using all tournament. Argentina bringing on Nicolas Otamendi, Leandro Paredes, two players who are 38 and 32 respectively. Leandro Paredes playing in Argentina with Boca Juniors. Nanu Molina, who's playing with Atletico Madrid, and is a very good player.
But he's not the same quality as bringing off Pedri, Ferran Torres, Mikel Merino, Nico Williams, Alex Garcia,

0: Nzugamendi, all incredible players, bordering on world class. At least in Pedri's case, is world class. And bringing on Facundo Medina, Gianluigi Simeone, who had a terrible tournament, Marco Senesi, who is good but not quality, and they brought on Senesi at the 102nd minute to add on a fifth defender onto the field. And Argentina just, that was their sixth sub, and that would cost them as Spain scored their first goal of the game in the 106th minute, where Pedro Porro pings a ball to the back post for Nico Williams to head it into the path of Ferran Torres, who smashed it in, making it 1-0 on the night. And that was 37 seconds into the second half of extra time, kind of very reminiscent of Mario Götze's goal in 2014 to send Argentina to lose 1-0 in the second half of extra time in that game. Another game where Leo Messi wasn't great, and was smothered by a better performing team in Germany 12 years ago. And there was a big case of deja vu, where Spain was yet again smothered by a better team, where Messi couldn't perform. And especially this Argentina team had all tournament been so reliant on Messi and his brilliance to get them through, that when he was muted, their entire team was muted. They didn't bring on Lautaro Martinez off the bench like they've been doing all game. He scored 2 goals and they haven't brought him on off the bench. That Senesi sub really cost them. They didn't bring on Nico Paz, who is the best young player and probably the best player in Serie A last season. Didn't bring him on, a creative midfielder who could do a lot. Thiago Almada, who started the tournament, fairly poor, but he was still a creative left winger, and they didn't have that. They brought on Leandro Paredes instead of Nico Gonzalez, when it was clear they were kind of losing the momentum of this game. And Argentina, even after the Spain goal, didn't create many chances. They had one clever play from Messi to Tagliafico, who squared it, but it was cleared by Laporte and Cubarsí had a crazy, once again, great game. And I forgot to mention, 93rd minute, Enzo Fernandez, who's been one of the better players for Argentina all tournament, who's on a yellow, decided to put in a very harsh and unneeded challenge on Paul Cubarsí in the midfield, and just flipped him over on a yellow. Poor, poor challenge. Obviously going to get a second yellow and a red card for that. He was protesting, but how do you protest that? Just a poor, poor challenge. And Argentina going down 10 men before extra time. And they just couldn't really cope with it, and they didn't have any attack. Once Spain scored, Argentina realized they didn't have an attack. They were playing 4 pens. And, throughout this whole tournament, Argentina's been on the attack, and they could not sit back. And especially subbing off Julian Alvarez for Marco Senesi. Just poor. Messi was the only one up top. And the only other attacker on the field for Argentina was Gianluigi Simeone, who's okay. He's okay. But it was poor this game, and he had the biggest chance for Argentina. In the 122nd minute, Argentina had a chance where Messi had a corner. It was flicked off of Marco Senesi at the near post and landed on the volley to Gianluigi Simeone. Perfect place. Perfect time, had ages to wind up the shot, and he leaned back and blasted it into the stratosphere. We're never seeing that ball again. That's another 120 ball sent to space. And I'm sure it's going to land in the station sometime soon, maybe. I don't know. If I get hit by a soccer ball and go silent, you all know what happened. I blame Gianluigi Simeone. And that was the last chance Argentina had. It was their only real chance of the game, to be honest. And it went begging. And they didn't have anything else after that. Spain win the World Cup. They, for the first time in 16 years, the second time in their history, the Spanish are the champions. And they are the champions of the men's and women's game, as the women's team won the World Cup 2 years ago as well. And it's, you can't say it's not deserved. I've been saying there's been shaky all tournament, but they locked in. They really did. They won, and Argentina really did lose. It almost feels like more of an Argentina loss. It would be disrespectful to Spain to say it was Argentina lost more than a Spain win. But Argentina did themselves no favors in this game. They were more there to fight than anything. Some unsavory scenes that happened after the game with Leandro Paredes getting into a fight with pushing Eric Garcia in the throat and then choke slamming Pablo Gavi, which he got a red card after the game, but you would think he got a charge with assault for that, because that's just a fight after the game. I know they treat things a little differently in soccer, but if you did that in another profession, you're just getting arrested. I feel like you should get a very harsh ban for that. You would think it'd be Leandro Paredes, the 32-year-old playing in Argentina, his last career game for the national team anyways. I feel like Argentina really need to rebuild their national team with young players like Nico Paz and Thiago Almada, and even still with Julian Alvarez. But you got to imagine Argentina really rebuild their entire team. Valentin Barco, another young, very creative player, stayed on the bench this game. In all tournament, really, Valentin Barco can play left back or center mid, two positions. Argentina were not the greatest in this tournament, and he didn't play any minutes. And you just got to think to yourself, I really rate Lionel Scaloni, the Argentina manager. I think he's an incredible manager. What he's done with his team, two finals and two tournaments, plus another two Copa Americas. He has never not been to a final in his tenure as a manager. But he really needs to rebuild the squad. I know he's stepping down. He is stepping down, so he will not be able to rebuild the squad. But the next manager should still very much rebuild the squad. And Simeone still has a couple games left. He's retiring from the national team in December. The next couple of camps for Argentina, they need to rebuild. They had one of the older squads of the tournament. They didn't use any of their young players. The starting age for their team in the final was 29.8 years old, with 39-year-old Lionel Messi, 32-year-old Rodrigo De Paul, 33-year-old Tagliafico, 29-year-old Montiel, but Montiel has been washed for years. He's been in River Plate in Argentina, and then bringing on 38-year-old Nicolas Otamendi, 32-year-old Leandro Paredes. This team needs a rebuild. Their younger players are Ezequiel Palacios, 27, Thiago Almada, 25, Valentin Barco and Miguel Paz, 21. But then they also had bench players of 30-year-old Lo Celso, 28-year-old Lautaro Martinez. Julian Alvarez is still 26. Nico Gonzalez is 28. McAllister, 27. Enzo Fernandez, 25. You can keep him for another couple of years, another cycle for him. But I think outside of the defense, Romero, or Martinez, Lissandro Martinez, McAllister, Fernandez, Alvarez, and I guess you can say Medina, Gianni Simeone, and Palacios, Almada, Barco, Paz. Those are the only players who should be in there in the next tournament. I think Argentina need a complete squad wipe. Not complete squad wipe, but mostly complete squad wipe. Messi retired from the national team after this game. He finishes his Argentina career with 125 goals in 207 games. He finished this tournament with 8 goals and 4 assists. This was the first game of all tournament where he didn't score or assist. Statistically, he is the best player of this tournament, which is crazy. He had a goal or an assist in every game besides the final. And even though he was pretty much muted in the final, he was still Argentina's second best player on the field. And he's going to be, of course, the best player of all time is going to be a big miss for Argentina going forward. But I think Messi could end his career, even in a, if it's on a sour note, still as one of the best international player of all time. And one of the best, and the best player of all time. And he should not have any shame about this tournament. And on to the end of the season rewards. End of the tournament rewards. Mbappe finished top goal scorer with 10 goals. Rodri finished as the best player. I think Rodri was phenomenal. But in my opinion, it should have been Messi with his 12 goals and assists. Unai Simón won the best goalkeeper with 7 clean sheets, which is kind of put dirt in my mouth because I said he's the third best goalkeeper Spain had because John Garcia has been the best, one of the best goalkeepers in the world for Barcelona this season, and David Raya has been the one of the best goalkeepers in the world for Arsenal this season, and Unai Simón had a mid-season at best in Spain. But he was very good in this tournament. He had some shaky moments. And do I still think Spain would have done the exact same thing with David Raya or John Garcia in goal? Yes, but he was still the best goalkeeper of the tournament. 7 clean sheets is almost is unheard of in this tournament. Only one game, only conceding one goal all tournament is nuts. That's nuts. And they had a pretty harsh run in too. No complaints about Unai Simón winning best goalkeeper. Cubarsí won best young player, the 19-year-old center back from Barcelona who played in Spain. Completely deserved. He was wonderful. The Spain defense wasn't just John Garcia. It was Cucurella. It was Laporte and Cubarsí. And it was Pedro Porro. That center back pairing wasn't the center back pairing in the last Euros. And a lot of people were concerned about the center back pairing because Cubarsí is very good, but he was 19 and 18 at the beginning of this tournament. And Laporte has been kind of out of the spotlight for a couple of years. He's 32. But they the combination of both of them being incredible on the ball center backs and the mix of age and youth was a big attribute for the Spanish defense, and I completely agree with Pau Cubarsí being the best young player by far. The biggest so back now onto my awards, who I'm my opinion, not the tournament's opinion. My best player is Messi. The best overachievers were Cabo Verde, the African team who came in this tournament as one of the lowest ranked teams. They made it through intercontinental qualifying, and they were very, very good. They made it to only the round of 32, but they played Saudi Arabia, Uruguay, and Spain, the eventual winners in the group stage, and tied all three teams. They didn't lose they didn't lose a single game. They didn't win, but they didn't lose. And for this minnow of a team, the second smallest nation to ever qualify, behind Curacao in this tournament, they can go home heroes. The goalkeeper, Vozinha, is now probably, I think, in the top 10 most followed soccer players. He's the most followed goalkeeper by far. He's probably going to get some move to a decent South American team. And, yeah, they played the best game of the tournament versus Argentina. They took both finalists to 90 minutes. Neither finalists can beat them in 90 minutes. And, yeah, great tournament from Cabo Verde. On the other end, worst underachievers is definitely Germany. There's a couple teams I was thinking about. Turkey were pretty poor. The United States didn't really underachieve, but they just put a bad taste in my mouth by how bad their last game was. Portugal, you can definitely say underachieved based on their squad, but it's definitely Germany. Getting out in the round of 32 to this to a Paraguay side who wasn't the greatest. is embarrassing, even if it was in penalties. It's just an embarrassing finish for them, and Germany definitely cannot go home happy at all. They already sacked their manager, Julian Nagelsmann. He's getting replaced by Jurgen Klopp. Maybe they'll be better under him. But this German team just has been so poor the last couple of years. Haven't been good since they won in 2014. And who knows if this curse will be broken for them in the next Euros they got to prepare for in 2 years. Now for my best don't let 11 of the tournament. My picks for the best players in each position. The best goalkeeper was Unai Simon. No one came close, really. Dibu Martinez was good for Argentina. He's probably a close second. And Vozinho is a good goalkeeper for the four games he played for Cabo Verde, as I mentioned earlier. Orlando Gil was very good for Paraguay in their round of 16 appearance. And Lionel Mpazi Nanzu was another good goalkeeper for DR Congo, but none of those teams made it to the final. None of those teams got past the round of 16. So it's really, and especially the last four goalkeepers being Maignan, Di Martinez, Pickford, and Unai Simon. Unai Simon was by far the better keeper of this tournament. Pedro Porro is the best right back for me. He didn't start the tournament, but he broke his way into the Spain starting 11 and kept that spot, scoring crucial goals and providing a crucial role in the final. He was very good. Definitely the best attacking right back of the tournament. Hakimi is one you would think of, but he was decent for Morocco, but Morocco he didn't do much against France. France's right back Koundé wasn't great. England's right back in Kwanzaa and Reece James weren't great. And Argentina's right back also wasn't great in both Molina and Montiel were both poor throughout the tournament. Laporte and Cubarsí are my center backs. I was debating on Lisandro Martinez or Cuti Romero, but I think it's impossible. Spain would not have won without Laporte and Cubarsí, and they were the best center backs of this tournament. No one really from France or England stood out in the same way. Jed Spence is my best left back. I think he was England's best defender throughout this tournament. He didn't start the tournament. He wasn't a favorite to start. He wasn't a favorite to get in. A lot of people didn't think he should have been to the tournament because he had a poor season for Tottenham. But he was great after the Mexico game. The Mexico game was his like real kicking off point where he was really good. And then he earned his place against Norway and against Argentina, where he was England's best player, in my opinion, against Argentina, and then was very good again against France. I think Jed Spence, in his fairly limited time, definitely made a mark for England in this tournament. He earned his spot. And I was kind of rooting for him it was cool to see him be England's first ever Muslim player, and also he was the only one to take a stand against Thomas Partey in the Ghana game, and I think that's cool. And yeah, Jed Spence is my left back. Runners-up would be probably Cucurella for Spain. He wasn't incredible by any means, but he had a very solid tournament. And no one really stands out for me after that. Duke Adeniyi might be the second best left back in the tournament. That's something right there. So yeah, good shot for the guy I thought was England's maybe fifth best left back in this tournament. And before the tournament, him getting in above, I did not like him getting in above Lewis Hall, but he proved himself. Now onto the midfield. I think Rodri and Jude Bellingham were the best midfielders of this tournament. Rodri arguably the best player of the tournament. He was phenomenal, back to his best. He has been back to his best in some time after the ACL tear, after his Ballon d'Or season. But he was definitely back to the best of this tournament. He almost not single-handedly. He was the biggest cog in this Spanish machine, and he definitely deserves his spot. Jude Bellingham, with 7 goals this tournament from midfield, was definitely England's best player. And I think there's been no complaints about either of them. I was thinking Elliot Anderson from England as well was a good shout. Weirdly enough, Adrien Rabiot was very good for France. I could not justify myself picking an Argentinian midfielder over any of those players I just mentioned. So Rodri and Bellingham, easy midfielders. And then for attackers, Olise on the right. Olise was the best right-sided attacking midfielder of this tournament. He was very, very good. A record 7 assists is the new record for most assists in a World Cup. He played very, very well and should be very proud of himself for this tournament. And definitely played. He didn't score a goal, but he definitely played to his strengths and his of assisting. And yeah, I don't think he can be complaining about his output despite not scoring. Continued his incredible season for Bayern with his French team, and well deserved that right-sided midfielder spot. Couldn't say the same for anyone else. Lamine Yamal was okay this tournament. He deserved a starting spot, but he did not play above or even near anywhere close to his expectations, especially compared to his Euros performance. But the 19-year-old is never always going to be crazy, and especially coming into this tournament fairly and with an injury, never really got up to speed. And yeah. And Argentina's right-handed midfielder was Rodrigo de Paul, who I thought was good, but definitely not very close to Olise. Messi makes my attacking midfielder of the tournament. He was phenomenal, the best statistic player in this tournament by far, using SofaScore. I'm not sponsored. With an 8.79 out of 10. Overall, across the whole tournament, the second best being Mbappe with 8.24. He was incredible. 8 goals, 4 assists. His final World Cup, finishing as the second. He was at one point second all-time top scorer, with adding a bunch of extra cheeky assists. He was this Argentina squad, and I think no one could really argue with that. Another attacking midfield you can think of would be Ousmane Dembele, who was very good with his 6 goals, or even Johan Manzambi for Switzerland was very, very, very, very good, but he only played 4 games. So yeah, I pick Lionel Messi, and I don't think there's any real complaints about that. Left side, I picked Mbappe, even though he played through striker the whole tournament. I'm swizzing him into the squad on the left side because he was incredible. The new all-time World Cup leading goal scorer. 10 goals this tournament is incredible. 3 away from the record ever. With 4 assists, tied with Messi for second in that. He was incredible. 14 goals and assists in a tournament is ridiculous. He was also... He was definitely the figurehead of this France team. He is the best World Cup player ever. I don't think there's any real doubts about that. And he can go home disappointed in not making the final or even making third place, but single performance alone, he was very, very good. And there's no real argument for anyone else on that left-hand side, because Spain's left-hand side of midfielder was Alex Baena, who was okay. Because Nico Williams was not her fit for most of the tournament. If Nico Williams played the whole tournament, I might reconsider putting him instead of maybe Olise or Haaland, but well, spoilers. And Haaland makes my striker for this tournament. He was incredible when his 4 games of the tournament, he scored 7 goals. That's ridiculous. ridiculous. That's an incredible output from a player with like 60 goals for Norway in not 60 games. He tied for third in the Golden Boot with Jude Bellingham. And even though he didn't score against England, 62 goals in 55 games for Norway, and including the 7 goals in 5 games in this tournament. He was just incredible. And there's no real doubts about him making this squad, making this best 11. You could say Harry Kane was up there, Vinny Jr., Mikel Oyarzabal, but Harry Kane wouldn't have done as well with this Norway squad, and especially towards the end of the tournament. Harry Kane did drop off a lot versus Norway and Argentina, and didn't even play versus France. Erling Haaland is my player, striker of the tournament. So my squad is Unai Simon, Pedro Porro, Laporte, Pau Cubarsí, Jed Spence, Rodri, Jude Bellingham, Michael Olise, Lionel Messi, Kylian Mbappe, and Erling Haaland. That is my team of the tournament, and that concludes my tournament recap. Thank you all for listening. It has been a wonderful experience. I'm considering doing more. I'm considering doing more soccer recap shows because it's been fun. I might consider doing like a Premier League or just general world soccer recap weekly recap, maybe when the semester starts and the season's up and going. Let me know if you'd like that in the request box or just the request box is easiest. Because I don't feel like giving personal information away over the radio, because that's not the best idea in the world, because I don't have a DJ page. I guess you can message DJ Radio Rebel on Instagram, as that is my girlfriend and she will tell me. So if you want me to do more shows like this, it's been a lot of fun. I've had a great time doing this recap show with you, and I hope you've enjoyed. You've been listening to WCDB Albany 91. Oh, I forgot to do a PSA. That's what I haven't done all day. I'm silly. I forgot. So I'll send you off with a PSA from Britney Spears. But I hope you've enjoyed this recap with me. I've enjoyed doing it with you. So for the last time in the recap, my name is DJ Delusions. You've been listening to WCDB Albany 90.9 FM. And good afternoon to all of you. I'll be back next week for probably a jazz set. So if you'd like to listen to some jazz, tune in next week. But good night, everybody. I hope you enjoy this PSA, and I hope you have a good day.
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0: 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We are Candy Ambulance.
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0: And then it's like, it's like the same thing every single day. 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

0: My name is Brian, and I'm addicted to WCDB Albany. I had a lot of friends growing up. I did good in school. One night we were at a party, and my friend Sarah turned on the stereo to 90.9 FM. We were young, right? We didn't know what we were getting into. Then I started sneaking around with the radio, and I'd listen to 90.9 FM whenever I could. It was a real rush. They play alternative, jazz, some R&B, metal, dance, electronic. They have it all. What can I do, you know? Where else am I going to get this stuff? I don't think what WCDB does should be allowed. They're giving it away free and getting the little kids hooked. WCDB is really messing with people's lives as far as I'm concerned. They want me to just say no, man, but no fucking way.
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1: 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That is, in fact, our legal station ID. And I am back from missing last week's show. Last Monday, the week as a whole, it's the slowest week in the entire year on the sports calendar, so I decided to take it off. I've been doing that the last few years since I've been doing my show here at WCDB, and we are back. We are going to get you caught up on what has been happening in the world of sports, as well as some other miscellaneous news events as well. We're going to talk about, let's see, we got, of course, the World Cup. That concluded yesterday, Spain winning their second ever World Cup soccer tournament. Ryan Fox, I believe he's a first-time majors winner. He won the Open Championship over in England yesterday. Spent some time on baseball's All-Star Game. I know it took place about a week ago at this point, but I just have some quick thoughts on that. Yet even more turmoil. What else is new with the Arena Football One League? That's just a constant mess. Some news on Howard Stern. Haven't brought him up in a minute. LeBron James, Josh Kerr. If you don't know who Josh Kerr is, he is going to be forever known in the history books for breaking a world record. So we will talk about that. Spend a moment on a quick update on what's going on with the lawsuit pertaining to Luke Fasilage and Dwayne Killings. Some news about the Mets and the Yankees and music. We are going to be playing a song from the band Smirk, who are actually going to have a show very soon. I think it's August 2nd over at KBK Studios. It's over on 2nd Street in downtown Troy. So go onto their social media to get more info for that. But as always, before we start the rest of the show, we got to make the FCC happy. So let's take care of a couple things quick. Speaking of show announcements, Horace Grave, who I had the pleasure of seeing recently over at Pinkahoe's, which is really close to where I live, so it was a quick ride over to go check out their set and then get back home. They're doing another show this upcoming Saturday over at Stacks. That's right, the old Cafe Hollywood on Lark Street in downtown Albany has been turned into a Stacks coffee shop, and they actually have had a number of shows upstairs since the beginning of the year. I think they're trying to do one every 2 weeks, basically every other Saturday night. So Horace Grave is headlining, opening for Horace Grave. I have the flyer here somewhere. Where is it? It is Marionette, Selfless Demise, and the first time ever the band Outings is going to perform. They are the first band, followed by Selfless Demise, Marionette, and Horace Grave is headlining. It is brought to you by Alyssa Show Presents. Expect to pay some money at the door. Be mindful of that. There's also going to be on hand some art vendors. I believe, I'm not quite sure of the setup. I haven't been to what it looks like inside Stacks ever since it converted over from Cafe Hollywood over to Stacks. So I'm assuming everything's going to happen upstairs, but we'll see. Doors are going to be at 5 o'clock. Show starts at 6. You got to be at least 18 to get in, so be mindful of that as well. Again, Horace Grave this Saturday, July 25th, over at Stacks, over on Lark Street in downtown Albany. PSA. We got Smokey the Bear somewhere. Where is it? Where is Smokey the Bear? There it is. Did I mention we got a double shot of the week in Trump? Seeing how I wasn't here last week, I'm going to do two back-to-back. One ending the week of July 11th, and then the second one will be the week ending July 18th. So that will be on the end of the show right before I play the new music from Smirk. So stick around for that. If you don't care about the sports for the whole hour, just at least tune in towards the end of the hour before 7 o'clock. You'll be all caught up on what's happening in our great country. Smokey the Bear, bear hug. Or no, we'll do grilling. Smokey grilling. Hope you learned something from this. Ooh, and there goes the speaker. That speaker's scaring the bejeebies out of me here. It's making pop sounds. We are officially down one full speaker. The left speaker does not work whatsoever, and the speaker on the right side is making explosion sounds like it's the 4th of July in here. So that got me. That made me jump out of my seat, actually. So Smokey the Bear, 30 seconds on grilling, and then we'll be right back. Without further ado, away we go.
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1: 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And as I mentioned at the top of the show, Spain gets their second ever World Cup victory, taking out Argentina in extra time. The final score was 1-0. If you watch the match, you basically saw complete domination by one team, and that was Spain. Spain basically had a stranglehold on Argentina all afternoon. Anytime you tuned into the game, you saw Spain basically in Argentina's territory, setting up, eventually taking shots on goal here and there throughout the afternoon. In fact, the goaltender for Argentina, Emiliano Martinez, set a World Cup record, making 11 saves. Now, keep in mind, I know that goaltenders have these gigantic, like, hamburger helper oven mitt gloves to corral the soccer ball when it comes their way. I get that. I mean, it's got to be a tremendous amount of padding. The guy was playing still with a broken finger on his right hand. I mean, that's pretty commendable. I mean, every time you got to deal with trying to grab the ball, or just even if you're not involved in a play, you're just standing there, I just would imagine that the pain just throbbing in that finger every single second is pretty uncomfortable. So, I mean, he had a valiant effort, came up short. Argentina just, I'm not a soccer guy, so for the life of me, I don't know why they couldn't get anything going. I mean, Spain, throughout the entire tournament, if you want to point to the fact that they gave up a single goal, including yesterday, the entire tournament, I mean, that's pretty impressive. That's about as locked down of a defense as you could possibly have in any sport. And Argentina could not muster up anything. I think the first and only time Argentina ended up getting a shot on goal was not even in regulation. It was until the 117th minute of extra time, which is basically 3 minutes left in the entire match before it could possibly go to penalty kicks. That was the only time Argentina got a shot on goal. They had other opportunities, and you hate to second-guess Messi because he probably hands down is the greatest soccer player of all time. But there were a couple moments throughout the match where they had free kicks. I think they were close enough where I don't know why he didn't want to take a shot on goal. I mean, the way these guys are able to bend the soccer ball, the way they can curve it into the net, it's pretty impressive. And you would think he has the ability to do that, even though at the age of 39, I don't know. Just there's been times throughout the match yesterday where he had those moments and then he just would softly pass it off to one of his teammates, you know, to his left or to his right. So I don't know. I kind of question that. But on top of Spain's defense, the final nail in the coffin was when Fernandez got that second yellow card, which results in a red card. That took him out of the match, leaving Argentina with only 10 players remaining for the rest of the match. I'm going to compare it to 2022, okay? To me, in my mind, 2022, hands down, lived up to the hype. That's still, I've been saying this constantly, it's one of the best sporting events I've ever seen in my life. It lived up to all the hype. I don't know if there's something about having these matches taking place in North America. Maybe there's somewhat of a slight drop-off as far as crowd participation is concerned. Yes, were there tons of viral videos of different fan bases of different countries around the United States during the past 6 weeks, you know, soaking up the American culture, you know, the people that went to Boston that, you know, literally drank all of the beer throughout Boston. You have just one example after another, you know, Norway and their, you know, ability to gain international attention just simply by the silly stuff they do, like the rowing stuff, and the chanting that they do, the skull chant. At times during the final yesterday, you could hear a pin drop. Even the announcers towards the end of the match were saying, "Wow, this crowd is like surprisingly quiet." And maybe it was just the tense atmosphere as time went along and nobody scored and you're going into extra time. Maybe it was just kind of people were holding their breath and were just, you know, depending on your point of view, Spain's like, they must have been thinking, man, we are knocking on the door time and time again, and we cannot bust through this door. And you are thinking from Argentina's side, like, man, just all we got to do is get it to penalty kicks, and then we're just right back to where we got these guys. Because throughout the entire tournament, Argentina, time and time again, proved that they were able to come from behind. And it just seemed like the wear and tear of the tournament just finally caught up with them. The amount of running that their defenders had to do, the amount of ground they had to cover throughout just the match yesterday alone, it seemed like it finally caught up with them. They just did not have the same energy that Spain had. I'd like to see what the average age was between the two teams. I'm guessing that Spain is the younger team, and I think that has something to, you know, that plays a part as well. And for Messi to go out not winning perhaps his final World Cup match, I'm sure he's still going to continue playing for the MLS team down in Miami. He's still top five in the sport. To be able to bring Argentina to the finals at the age of 39 I mean, that carries a lot of weight. So we'll see. I mean, perhaps could they just have him at the age of 43, you know, be a substitute player on the next World Cup team? That would be kind of a little bit of unfair to hold back someone that potentially is better overall than Messi at that point in his life. We'll see what happens. This kind of ties in with LeBron James, by the way. We'll tie that in together later on the show tonight. As far as the atmosphere, I mean, they had the first time ever they had a halftime show, much like what they do with the Super Bowl and the NFL having their version of the halftime show. You had, I think, people like Madonna and Justin Bieber, to name a few. And the speaker just keeps on cracking away. Hopefully it doesn't explode here. So, Madonna, Justin Bieber, who else was there? Shakira. Although Madonna, I don't think, was actually there live. I think her part of the halftime show was pre-taped. So, looked like it anyway. And then you had just all the very top of the A-list celebrities that you could possibly have throughout MetLife Stadium as well. You had Jay-Z, Beyonce, Tom Cruise was there, Will Ferrell. It was a spectacle. And like I said, not as good as it was 4 years ago. If defense is your thing, you definitely enjoyed it. But the other side of it, though, I don't think you wanted a match that took place on Saturday between England and France. That definitely had the atmosphere in that match was more loosey-goosey, and the score definitely reflected that. The final score was England beating France 6-4. I don't think you want that either, but I mean, that's kind of what Americans want, though. They want to have offense, except if you win the whole thing, that you don't really care how you end up winning it, as long as you win it. But again, just didn't live quite up to the hype that I would imagine FIFA was expecting, and quite frankly, what I think a lot of people were expecting. It was kind of a dud match. Now FIFA, they're contemplating to actually even expanding the tournament even to more teams. I mean, this has turned into like what the NCAA is doing. You know, they're up to, what, 76 now, I think, not too long from now, for March Madness. Meanwhile, FIFA is possibly looking to have 64 teams. Now, look, there's teams already at 48 that have no business playing in this World Cup tournament. They're not going to ever have an opportunity to make a serious run to win the entire thing. And quite frankly, expanding it to 64, that basically is just, they know what they're doing. They're just greedy. They just want to make as much money as possible. But we'll see what happens with that. On to the British Open, and Ryan Fox, first time winner as for a major. He gets the win, one shot victory over Young. Oh, speaker, I don't know, that speaker keeps crackling over here. Sam Burns, once again, coming up short. How many times has this happened now? I mean, this has happened, I think, quite frequently in recent majors. Loses yet another lead. Scottie Scheffler coming up short again. He finished in fourth place. Let's see here. Try to fix that. Did that fix it? Huh, maybe that fixed it. So, nope, it did not fix it. Fairway Jesus, Tommy Fleetwood. He came up short. The golf community, though, I think what kind of took a hit for this last major, unfortunately, was Bryson DeChambeau. And this is a guy that time after time, he seems to get in the way of whatever is going on, you know, that it's just a waste of time. And this speaker is taking a life of its own here. So, did it finally pop? I don't know. We'll see. His two-shot penalty, I didn't see it live. I saw it after the fact. And to me, at first glance, it looked like he gained an advantage. For people to say, well, you don't really know what the situation was. You're not there. You're not standing on top of where his golf balls lying on the ground, so on and so forth. I mean, it looked like he trampled on the high grass behind the ball, which if your golf club has to have a backswing and he made that grass lower to the point where it got trampled onto the ground, then in my opinion, he gained an advantage. I think it's pretty black and white. Now, it's kind of interesting to see who is on Bryson's side and who is not on his side. I was kind of surprised that Scottie Scheffler took his side. Not surprised at all that Rory McIlroy, who has made it well known that he has no, doesn't have a care in the world when it comes to his, I don't want to say hatred. That's going a little bit too far. Let's see here. Lost my train of thought with the speaker going back and forth here. Rory basically doesn't feel that what Bryson claims is accurate. Not to the point, he's not claiming that Bryson is cheating. He thinks that it was done by accident, but you can kind of read between the lines where he stands as far as the situation is concerned. The other thing that's troubling, remember a few weeks ago how the president intervened with FIFA and had to have, he put his two cents in and that red card was reversed on that player for the U.S. team. Apparently Bryson reached out to the president after that incident on Friday to see if he could intervene yet again, to see if President Trump could actually talk to the president of the PGA Tour to have that two-stroke penalty reversed, which we didn't see this coming, did we, folks? You're opening up Pandora's box when you have this guy trying to be involved in sports decisions. Luckily, they did not reverse that two-stroke penalty, and it stuck. Let's see here. What is going on back here, folks? Is there a way to actually disconnect this? Nope, I guess not. It's popping away here. I feel like Howard Stern. I feel like back in the day when Howard Stern would be on the air and he's yelling at Gary Delbate and the rest of his staff, you know, why is my studio falling apart? I pay a lot of money. I feel this is exactly what Howard Stern would go through back in the day when he was on terrestrial radio. I can understand, like, when the station says, just be patient, you know, we'll be back soon, the semester starts. The issue is this, okay? If you're playing music, it doesn't go over the air, so it doesn't make that much of a difference, okay? I'm trying to do a talk show, and when this speaker is doing snap, crackle, pop every 5 seconds, and then you have these kabooms that happen every 5 minutes, it's a little off-putting. So if it comes across in how I'm talking, don't be surprised, because it's irritating the hell out of me right now. So, but in a way where I'm at the point where I'm like, I throw my hands up in the air. I mean, what else can I do? You know, I could just cut the wire altogether, but I don't think that would be appropriate. But yeah, this is an issue, to say the least. Someone really needs to work on it. On to the baseball All-Star game and seeing how this is the country's 250th year in existence. They kind of try to weave in some, you know, stuff to harken back to 1776. They had like this podium where the starting lineup players would go over to sign their names on it. Kind of little, you know, hokey, to say the least.

Vladimir Guerrero Jr., Aaron Judge, he's got an injury. He gets a pass. Verlander, Shohei Ohtani, I'm sorry, when you don't get a chance to see the best player in baseball play at the All-Star game, I know he was dealing with an injury too. I get it. This is on top of all of the pitchers on both the American and National League that apparently, and I just learned about this last week myself, so apparently if you pitch the Sunday before the All-Star game, you are not eligible to pitch for the All-Star game. So there's this quirky thing where you can't say to the manager of these baseball teams, hey, you need to tailor your pitching rotation so that your ace doesn't pitch on Sunday, therefore he's eligible to be able to pitch for a game that doesn't count. It's like, we got you from all angles. There's no way you can argue it. See? You can't tell me to finagle my pitching rotation for a game that is just exhibition purposes only. Nothing is on the line like how it used to be where home field advantage was on the line. So you can't rightfully tell a manager to recalculate his starting pitching rotation. But at the same time, when push comes to shove, without the manager saying it out loud word for word, guess what they're exactly doing? They're finagling the pitching rotation to make sure that their ace pitches on Sunday so that they don't have to have them be eligible for the All-Star game. They're doing exactly, they know how this works. They're manipulating the system so that they reduce the possible chance that one of their guys gets accidentally injured or hurt in the All-Star game. I get it, but guess who suffers the most? You and I, the fans that are trying to watch this game. I'll tell you what, I haven't watched a home run derby in years. I haven't watched the All-Star game for baseball in years. Haven't watched the All-Star game for the NBA. It's literally a waste of time. I could care less because these guys don't take it seriously like they used to. You've seen the videos back in the 70s and the 80s where guys are really geeked up wanting to beat the other side. The brotherhood in these sports is great. Nothing wrong with befriending people, being friends in the off season. I get it. It's a brotherhood. It's only a few hundred people in each sport are privileged and lucky enough to do this for a living. But it does take that edge away. Back in the day, you never got a chance to really see the other league. That's how TV used to be. If you lived in an American League ballpark, you didn't see anybody from the National League until the World Series or the All-Star game, one of the two. Now with interleague play happening daily, it kind of just takes that edge off. You don't have the quote-unquote unknown. And then, of course, with social media and YouTube, you can find anyone and everyone instantaneously, and you can follow any team instantaneously thanks to all of these streaming packages that all of these professional sports have. So it kind of stinks. I'm sure kids still enjoy it, but as you get older, you just realize more and more just these All-Star games are just kind of a waste of time, to be honest with you. And the fact that the Home Run Derby is on Netflix kind of speaks for itself. I know why Netflix wants to get involved, because they want to get the casual fans to say, hey, you know, in addition to what we normally

0: offer, which is, you know, serial killer documentaries. We have some sports here as well. You know, we'll have some of your Christmas Day football games. You know, eventually we're going to have more baseball, more. I don't be surprised in the next contract deal with the NBA. I'm sure Netflix will be involved somehow, some way with that as well. On to Arena Football One. And Kentucky Barrels are yet the latest fiasco to this league. A couple weeks ago, or actually the last three games, I basically put in scrubs. Whatever location they have arrived at for their away games, they're just basically taking these semi-pro football players from that town and saying, hey, for a night, you're going to be a Kentucky Barrel football player. How does that sound? And then they get trampled by the opposing team. From what everyone has been saying year after year, it's yet another team that kind of mysteriously is able to join a league, but yet does not have the financial stability to last a full season. Apparently, the players have not been paid whatsoever, including the coaching staff. Some of them just have basically stopped showing up, which led to the league suspending them, which, quite frankly, that's out of line. Nobody should be suspended because for lack of pay. You should hold the responsibility over the team ownership more than anyone else. In addition to the Barrels, another football team, the Oceanside Bombers, they just abruptly said, we're not the Oceanside Bombers anymore. We are now the Oceanside Stealth. They changed the name of the team out of nowhere a week ago this past Friday with no forewarning to the league, which meant the league was like, huh? What's going on here? And then the TV graphics for the game that they had the next night, none of it matched. The announcers don't know what to say. In some parts of the game, they called them the Bombers still. In other parts of the game, they referred to them as the Stealth. Then it wasn't until the Monday after, it was a week ago this past Monday, where the league finally said, oh, by the way, you know, the Oceanside Bombers are now the Oceanside Stealth. Apparently, they had an ownership change because, yet again, another ownership group falls by the wayside because they don't have the portfolio to be able to sustain losses in a sport that, quite frankly, is dead. Nobody gives a darn about this sport anymore. Look at what's going on in our own backyard, folks. The top two teams, record-wise, in arena football played over a week ago. Nashville, the one seed. Albany Firebirds, the number two seed. Nashville ends up sweeping the season series. It's the third loss in a row for the Firebirds. The first game of the year, the attendance was at 3,800. Now you have the two top teams in the league here in Albany. You got Albany, Schenectady, Troy, and all the other surrounding towns and cities. And guess how many people showed up? 2,400. The attendance continues to go down, folks. It's a joke. It's a joke of a sport, to say the least. Let's see. On to, let's see, what else are we going to talk about here? Howard Stern. Down to one show a week, which it's to be expected. He is 72 years old. I think what kind of took people by surprise was that he actually laid people off, which over the decades of his existence between terrestrial radio and satellite radio, he's never done that before. He's always kept, anytime he's ever hired somebody, he's kept them on board, except you know, for exceptions over the years, like Casey Armstrong, Stuttering John, you know, most notably Artie Lang, guys like that, that kind of went off the reservation and kind of started doing their own thing. Those are people that weren't welcomed back. But as far as just the guys that, you know, year in and year out are putting their best foot forward to make the show what it is, I think people are kind of, were taken aback. Like, what do you mean? You got this brand new 3-year deal. You're making, you know, over $100 million a year. You can't afford to keep these guys on. When you're down to one show a week, it kind of makes sense to trim the fat. You don't need to have every last, you know, employee in the building when you're doing a weekly show. And this is not even factoring in time that he's going to take off for one reason or another, where it's the holidays. We already know for a number of years he takes the entire summer off. He lives down in Florida now. He hasn't lived in New York in a number of years. It's at that point, folks, I am a through and through Howard Stern fan forever and a day. I'll be honest, I don't listen to the show nearly as intently as I used to back in the day. I used to be to the point where not only was I listening to the show, I was taping the show on regular audio tapes back in the day. Those days have come and gone. Times have changed, and he's just at that point in his life where he's looking to wind down. So cut him some slack. He's deserving of it. He's literally been on the air since 1975 in some form, one way or another. And his, you know, current style, the show that he started in Washington, D.C., he's been doing that since the 1980s. So he's definitely one of the best to ever do it, and hats off to him. LeBron James, still no decision yet. He is, I guess, got it narrowed down to the Heat, the Cavaliers, and the 76ers. My theory is this. A lot of people are saying that he was going to make the announcement today. He wanted the World Cup to come and go, and then he could have the, you know, the day to himself. As far as I know, he hasn't made an announcement. What's the point of him starting to play in October when the goal is to play for yet another NBA championship? The finals are not until June. Why play in meaningless regular season games in October, November, December? And instead of joining a team and then you find out, oh, so-and-so got hurt, or this team is not performing at the level that you thought they were going to perform at, and they'd be stuck on that team, just wait it out. Let those 3 months go by. Let October, November, December go by. Then going into 2027, you know the lay of the land. You know who the teams are that are going to end up being good, that are going to be serious contenders for the championship, and the teams that are not going to be contention. I think as time goes along, more and more, I think you have the chance of him just being a part-time NBA player. And why not? He literally owns every single record at this point in the NBA. And to put on extra mileage on his body, it's kind of pointless. Just come into the season after the halfway point and just go from there. Josh Kerr. He is the new world record holder for running the mile. He has set a record at the time of 3 minutes, 42 seconds, 0.66 hundredths of another second. The 4-minute mile record was broken all the way back in 1952. So we are now 74 years later. We've only shaved off 18 seconds. Okay. This is the stat that's crazy to me. The average speed he was running during this record pace back on Saturday, he was running 16.2 miles per hour. That's 4 laps around the track. 16.2 miles per hour. There's the majority of the world cannot ever achieve 16.2 miles an hour at any given time in their entire life. This guy was averaging 16.2 miles per hour during that 3 minutes and 42 seconds. That's pretty impressive. And the sneakers that he wore are the same ones that I have on my feet, Brooks. How cool is that? Dwayne Killings. Welcome back to the headlines, Mr. Dwayne Killings. Let's see if we can pull up the information here. I thought I had a picture of it here at one point. Let's see. Or did I have an email? Let me see if I had an email here of it. Nope. I guess it did not save it. Oh, well. Long story short, the lawsuit portion, unfortunately, was dismissed by the federal judge. So Luke Fazulich cannot go after Dwayne Killings monetarily anymore. However, the actual crime portion of this case can proceed. And I think the date, if I am correct, is August 10th is the deadline where whatever documents need to be submitted for the next part of this big picture to move forward. All the documentation needs to be submitted by August 10th. And then I think the actual case can start sometime this fall. That's where things are at in regards to this. I've said the story so many times. You know where I stand if you've been listening to my show over the years. Dwayne Killings, he can go take a hike. And the team that they got coming in this year, what Mark Benson did kind of speaks volumes. He basically gave him, this is your last year. And the amount of people that they got in from other parts of the world, international players, I kind of think it speaks volumes personally, because if you can't convince people in your own state or the neighboring states that you should come play for the Great Danes, it kind of speaks volumes where this program is at. There's just too many other schools that are in a better place with the men's basketball program than where UAlbany's at. Who's the guy that can replace Dwayne Killings? I have no idea. I mean, it's such a bottom of the barrel job. I mean, they're literally, this past basketball season, they were like in the 350s of how good the men's basketball program is. They have rankings for every D1 school. They were like in the 350s, folks. There's like approximately 367 D1 programs altogether. They're literally at the bottom of it. So we'll see. It is 6:46. We got to start wrapping things up. Really quick with the Mets. They took 2 out of 3 from the Phillies. That's a good sign. They are still like 15 games below 500. Noah McClain, whenever he's pitching, that is must-see TV for me. He throws another 6 innings, gave up only 2 hits, 10 strikeouts. The guy makes the ball dance all over the you know, home plate. He reminds me of Greg Maddux. He just has that, that type of command over a baseball is awesome. And he's young, and hopefully the Mets don't screw up his career. Hopefully he's a Met forever, because I love watching him pitch. That's one of the bright spots with this Mets. You got a couple outfielders that are diamonds in the rough, possibly like Ewing. They show promise. Their pitching rotation actually is showing some promise too. You got Christian Scott, Zach Thornton, and Tong. If Tong can find his way back to the majors, you actually have four really good starters going into next season. If, of course, there is a season with the strike looming. Or, I'm not sorry, I keep saying strike, it's the lockout. Meanwhile, the Yankees, they've lost two out of three over the weekend to the Dodgers. The Dodgers are just, look, they're leaps and bounds over everybody else when it comes to how well they are in baseball. They have the best record, and I would not be surprised. I'd be more surprised if the Dodgers do not pull off a three-peat, because they're just basically just positioning themselves to get into the playoffs and make yet another run. Quick update with my other show, Saturday Mornings at Skidmore. We got an email last week from one of the staff, and renovations are still ongoing. I believe this week is the week where they put the new rug down. Last week was the new rug. This week is the paint. Or no, I get it backwards. Last week was the painting. This week is the new rug. It sounds like they want to reopen the studio on July 26th, which means it's a day after my show, which is every Saturday. So no show this Saturday, July 25th. They're hoping to get us back in July 26th, which means that pushes my return date to August 1st. So I have been off since the second week in May. So May into June until July, it's going to be 3 months since I've been, almost a full 3 months since I've been in that studio. Although I was there recently just to take a peek at the renovations. The thing about painting that got done last week, I hope and I pray they tore down that awful carpet, which, look, one of the laborers that has been working at the site, he made a good point. He goes, you know, the reason why the carpet's on the walls is to dampen the sound. And I'm like, stupid me, like, you were 1,000% right. Thanks for pointing that out. But it looks hideous. It's brown. It's literally brown carpet. The school makes more than enough money to upgrade that. My hope is they tore it down. They repainted the walls. There's technology out there where you can buy sound absorption boards that don't cover the entirety of the walls. You can put them on the ceiling, on the side walls, and just make it look more modern. Because what it looked like back in May, I'm got my fingers crossed. Hopefully this is going to turn out great. So we'll see. So August 1st, Saturday, August 1st, that's the new date I can hopefully return to do my show up at Skidmore. And then at that point, we got the NFL season and training camp. We'll have some preseason games underway. We'll be that much closer to where things are at with baseball. So looking forward to it. And just, I'm really looking forward to seeing the renovations and the whole before and the after of it all. Before I play that new song from Smirk, like I said before during the show, I got back-to-back the week in Trump. Week ending July 11th, week ending July 18th. There's been a whole bunch of nonsense going on, but this will be explained to you with no frills and no opinions, no commentary, just the facts. Thank you, as always, to each and every one of you out there for listening. The replay of this show tonight airs Wednesday morning at 8 a.m. And, of course, if you can't listen to either Monday or Wednesday, you can always catch up by listening to the podcast version of the show. 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It's on Apple Music, Amazon Music, iHeartRadio. It's on countless platforms thanks to RSS feeds. So appreciate the support. The Week in Trump. And then the name of the song from Smirk is called Victimry. I think I pronounced that right. So have yourselves a great evening. I'll be back next week. And as always, everyone out there, please be safe.
1: This is The Week in Trump. No jokes or commentary, just a dry, matter-of-fact list of Trump administration shenanigans this week that we would otherwise forget next week for the week ending July 11th, 2026. Trump's fireworks gave Washington, D.C. the worst air quality of any major city in the world. His interior secretary said that the reflecting pool vandalism was actually multiple gashes that added up to 300 feet. He called the president of FIFA to have a U.S. player suspension overturned. He posted a racist AI picture of the Obamas. He renewed calls to control Greenland. 1,200 former DOJ employees came out against Todd Blanche's nomination for attorney general, citing a culture of fear and politically motivated decisions. Trump called the Iran ceasefire over and called its leaders scum and sick people. He said he can tell immigrants are bad based on how they look. He mistakenly called President Zelensky Putin and referred to Iran as the Islamic Republic of Japan. ICE agents shot and killed a man in Texas who witnesses say posed no threat. Security concerns caused Trump to switch from his new Qatari-donated Air Force One. He abruptly fired the Democratic leaders of the Independent Election Assistance Commission. He refused to sign a bipartisan housing bill into law in protest of Congress not passing the SAVE Act. He started draining the reflecting pool again for new repairs. My hometown airport is now named after him. He subpoenaed New York Times journalists who reported his Air Force One story. He threatened to destroy all areas of Iran. He now says he requested another cognitive exam, and he called Democrats loud and unattractive. Let me know what I missed in the comments, and remember, an archive of previous episodes is available. This is The Week in Trump. No jokes or commentary, just a dry, matter-of-fact list of Trump administration shenanigans this week that we'd otherwise forget next week for the week ending July 18th, 2026. He announced the passing of Lindsey Graham as "he's dead!" exclamation point. It was revealed his federal building banners cost even more taxpayer dollars than previously thought. He reinstated the blockade of the Strait of Hormuz. ICE shot and killed another person, this time in Maine. A judge called his IRS lawsuit improper and recommended disciplinary action to his attorneys. He announced protection through the Strait of Hormuz will now cost a 20% fee and said of Iran, they were gonna have a nuclear weapon within 2 weeks had I not hit them with the nuclear. He changed the length of the gash in the reflecting pool from 300 feet to 300 yards. He then decided against the 20% protection fee he just announced. The newly again drained reflecting pool showed a graying of his blue liner and no visible gash. In response to the deadly shootings, ICE paused their traffic stops, which Trump immediately reversed. The military will now test soldiers' testosterone levels and offer voluntary replacement therapy. J.D. Vance admitted the Trump administration screwed up the Epstein files rollout. Epstein survivors were unhappy with their meeting with Acting Attorney General Todd Blanche, calling him abrasive, condescending, and intentionally noncommittal. Trump announced he'll now be selling early access to his Truth Social posts. In a primetime address, he announced evidence of illegal voting that he did not provide. It was revealed his teleprompter operator has been making money by betting on his speeches. The election-related documents he did reveal suggested China and Russia actually targeted Joe Biden. He demanded the FCC revoke the broadcast license of major networks for not airing his press conference. And he announced new tariffs for Canada for the air pollution caused by their fires. Let me know.

0: hot to touch, it's too hot to leave.
1: That's true. Did you know that 9 out of 10 wildfires are caused by humans? That means 9 out of 10 wildfires can be prevented.
0: Wow, no kidding?
1: I'm a forest ranger. We never kid.
0: Sorry.
1: that was a joke.
0: Oh.
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0: million buckets of glue. 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
1: Well, there you have it. It's as easy as learning your CDBs.

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1: That I

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1: Okay.

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The year that you were born, the year that you are now, his wife behind the camera.

0: DB Albany.
1: Hi, it's Tori DeVito. In every family, small conversations can make a big impact. I grew up on tour with my parents. Kind of different, but we bonded over music just like other families do over sports, camping, or other interests. And we talked. Little everyday conversations from silly to serious that built a foundation over time. Honest conversations, like when my dad shared his experiences as an alcoholic.
2: Your honesty about that part of your life gave me a sense of integrity that I wanted to uphold in my own life. 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